the ashram transforms the ideals of mankind into reality. These cows have found their home in this Gosala, an asylum for animals. This retreat is compassion in action. It provides shelter, food and veterinarian care to these noble creatures that were sick and therefore rejected. Here, they were given back their status as holy. The place where Gurudev resides is a magnet for all those who seek, and hence for these exotic sadhus.

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1: 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No one can help you. Be sure, no one can help you. Only you can help yourself to purify your mind. Because only two knows, God and yourself. For God, it doesn't matter. Why should he bother? God kehega, theek hai, bas God said, good, I have started this charachari ka khela. Let them go in and out. But you know that you are suffering. There is no God in such way that he will come and my child, come, I take care of you. Not in that way. Because in the level of the God consciousness, there is no suffering.
2: The fire truck and volunteer crew is another form of free help provided by the ashram. During the summer and harvest time, this crew intervenes up to 3 times a day. When it is a question of saving lives, property, and harvests, the crew knows not for tiredness. As Swamiji says, helping hands are worth more than hands that pray.

0: when we are doing Karma Yoga, that time we shall observe our psychic condition, the psychic state of our being in that situation. Now, what do you think? The Karma Yoga is such a technique where you can analyze your entire life and future life.
1: The source of strength to help others and ourselves lies in sadhana, in the practice of yoga. Only one who understands movement can control movement. Every movement is a sort of hunger. We only move when we have desires or fears. Only one who consciously masters the movements of the body, who masters the movements of breathing, who masters the movement of the mind, only he or she can reach the ultimate aim of every movement. That aim is Purna, completeness, our own divine completeness, which is realized only in the deepest stillness. This center offers a number of possibilities, not only for humanitarian work, but also for working on ourselves. But in order for the center itself to be completed, it needs much support. Everyone, every idea, and every contribution are welcomed. Here, nothing is in vain. The following days took us to Jodhpur, yet another of India's pearls. Here at the hill, over the city, in the ashram of Ajneshwari, yoga and daily life has made it possible for these people to overcome their weaknesses, their stiffness, and their restlessness. Simple but beneficial yoga exercises have had an excellent effect. Touched by the strength of yoga, these people could hardly wait for the evening to see and hear Swamiji.
0: कहाँ तितिक्षा की, कहाँ सहन करने की शक्ति है? अरे थे कट ध्यान करियो, थारा ध्यान तो पगों में है तो कि हमारा पग दुखे। हमें तो उस निराकार के अंदर जाना है, चिदाकाश के अंदर यात्रा करनी है, हमें तो सूक्ष्म शरीर से यात्रा करनी है। कहाँ? हमारी स्वयं चिदाकाश के अंदर। और हमारा चिदाकाश कितना बड़ा है? हमारा चिदाकाश इतना बड़ा है, लंबा चौड़ा, जितना ये पूरा ब्रह्मांड दिख रहा है।
1: 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This morning the subject is meditation.
0: The liberation doesn't come through some postures of the body. The liberation will come through the knowledge and Guru Kripa.
2: 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Be the observer of your thoughts. And feel that I am relaxed. I am the bliss. I am the bliss.
1: Every evening, spiritual thirst was quenched by the words of the Guru.
0: Ushvayambhu Shiv. चैतन्य शिव जिनके द्वारा सूर्य चंद्र तारे ग्रह दृश्य अदृश्यमान शक्तियां गुण तत्व आदि की उत्पत्ति हुई और वही चैतन्य शिव स्वयंभू इस मनुष्य रूपी शरीर के अंदर विद्यमान है.
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0: Very good. बहुत अच्छा है. तो इस प्रकार की तीन चार और अलग अलग क्रियाएं हैं और साथ ही साथ वेजिटेटिव नर्व सिस्टम्स जो है सिंपैथेटिक पैरासिंपैथेटिक एंड सेंट्रल नर्व, तो उसमें कुंभक के द्वारा प्राणायाम, विशेष कुंभक होती है. उस कुंभक से क्या होता है कि कुछ नाड़ियों का यहाँ खुल जाना होगा, सेंट्रल जो केंद्र है वो उत्तेजित हो जाते हैं, वो एक्टिव हो जाता है.
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1: 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This poet composed an ode to Swamiji on the spot.
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At Jadan Ashram, the great day has come. This is the day of Guruji's birthday, the day of the embodiment of a gigantic soul who all his life has emanated the beauty of love and unity between man and God. Unfortunately kept in hospital by illness, Guruji could not be with us. A stream of people flowed towards the ashram in order to participate in this admirable celebration. The guest of honor was the Chief Minister of Rajasthan, Sri Ashokji Gehlot. Mr. Ashokji Gehlot has been a guest at the ashram on several occasions and wanted to see how work was progressing. He was glad to see that not everybody waits for the government to do something for them.

0: Even though physically absent, Guruji was inevitably the centre of all attention. A photobiography of Guruji's life was solemnly presented.
1: Swami ji, Matanand ji, Maharaj sahab to aaj hamare beech mein nahi hai kyunki wo swasth labh kar rahe hain jaisa bataya gaya. 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
2: Veľmi túžim byť na satsangu so svojim Gurudevom.
1: My eyes are filled with tears.
2: Moje oči sú plné slz.
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put information in from here and put it out from here, right? So that's why we have 2 ears, that we can put it here, then we have a brain to process it. The things that we like, we keep. The things we don't like, we let it out from the second ear. But most of us think that most of the things are boring, so it just goes in and out. But the processing thing is in between. That's why we have such a big head. But that viveka is very important. In our day-to-day life, to make decisions, we need to use our viveka. To see what is right and what is wrong. To know what is right and what is wrong. And to help us. Sometimes we think we know everything. That is what? That is our ego speaking. That we know everything, there is nothing higher than us, we know absolutely everything. No. I also don't know everything, you also don't know everything. We all learn something from each other. Every day there is something that we can learn from each other. Every day there is something new which you will get to know, and every day there is something more beautiful which we can learn from each other. There's no one higher, no one lower. We all are one beautiful family sitting together and having a beautiful discussion about something new or something that we already know. If we already know, that's very good, because that's just a repetition. When we learn something at schools or colleges, what do? The teacher makes us read the same chapter again and again and again and again till we fall asleep in the backbench. But why does that repetition need to happen? Is because that we remember it again. Or if we forgot it, we again know about it. We again learn about it. And every time we read, let's say, a bhajan is a beautiful song which we sing, many different bhajans which we have. Every time I read a bhajan, doesn't matter if I heard it for the past 26 years of my life, I still learn something new from it. So even though if my lectures seem repetitive and many might say, oh, we heard this again and again, and Swamiji is teaching us for the past 50 years the same thing, every time we listen to it, there is something that we can catch which we didn't catch in the previous time. Doesn't matter if we talk about four paths of yoga, or if we talk about the eight limbs of yoga, doesn't matter if we talk about inner happiness and external happiness or all these topics. We all know it. But something new can come out of it in every discussion. So it doesn't matter if it's repeated again and again, maybe something new you can get out of it. So when we were talking about viveka, which means intuition power, it's at the end of the day our choice what we want to do in our lives. It's always our choice if we want to go, which path do we want to choose? Do we want to go out and party, or do we want to come here and have a beautiful time? But what makes it a beautiful time? Us. Singing, listening, feeling that joy from within. External joy we may get from so many things. We go to the beach, we may get that external joy of pleasure of seeing the beautiful nature. We go and visit a new country, something to see, something to learn. That's also external pleasure. We go for a concert, a rave party, or whatever you want to go to. There also you get that joy, but that joy disappears till the morning or last 1-2 days until you forget about it and something else happens. But the deeper meaning of life, the deeper thing that we are looking for is within us. And it is within all of us, doesn't matter which path we come from. We all have it within us, just it's a time for when it gets awakened and when we turn that button on. And most of the times we think that, oh, to turn it on, we have ourselves, we can do it by ourselves, we don't need anyone to tell us what to do. But in reality, somewhere we do. In the same way as we needed our parents to help us walk or teach us the first words, in the same way as we went to colleges and schools that the teachers could teach us something, in the same way, in the spiritual path, we need a guru. Why is that necessary? Because he's the one who is the bridge, or who is that boat who helps us cross that wavy ocean. It's not that we don't know or we don't have it within us. There is always something, even if we go into deep meditation or we sit for hours in silence, and something may open up. But to fully open and activate everything within us, there is something.

0: read 10 times the same book, but maybe there's some meaning which our ignorant, innocent mind does not know the meaning of. And for that we need the explanation which is much more deeper than what is written. We have so many scriptures, we have so many books, so many techniques which we can practice, which we can read. But there is something which is much deeper than just the physical, superficial level of textbooks. There's something, some knowledge which is always hidden there. When we read a book, we can read it 10 times, and every time we read it, we'll find something new. Why? Because it doesn't matter if we're reading the same text again and again. There is some new thing that we heard somewhere which we can connect, which we can click, which we can understand. So most of the time, it's not that we are looking for peace or we're all looking for peace. We all want peace in our lives. We all want to feel that joy. But it depends if we want to feel it in a temporary manner, if we want temporary joy or we want long-term joy. Temporary joy, temporary peace, these all can be achieved by all this Maya. Maya means illusion world. I always say, don't run away from Maya. Don't run away from all these things which are here. Maya, how would you translate a Maya in English?
1: Huh?
0: Illusion, but like all this materialistic world. We all say, run away from Maya, let Maya go. No, work with Maya. Because Maya is part of this world which we are living in. So we can't just run away from Maya. But if we live with it and we use it in the right way, in the right pattern, then it works. Because running away from it will not help in any way. If we have something, how to use it? If we have loads of money like Nagin Bhai, then what do you do with it? You have two options. You party hard, live your life until you end nowhere, or you utilize that for other things, for good things in life, not only for ourselves, but also for the nature, for humanity, for charity, for anything. If things are used in a proper manner, if the flow of income or whatever is going in a proper manner, then it affects us in many different levels. And if it's spent and wasted and that type of Maya where we are stuck in it and where we can't move forward from it. As human beings, we always need more and more and more. That's the human nature. Sorry. As human beings, we always want more. But there's a difference in wanting and needing. Do we need it or do we want it? Most of the time is we want it. It's not that we need it. Because what we need or what we have is more than enough most of the times. But that is santosha, contentment. We are santosha or? Yeah, santosha. Santosha means we have it, we know that we have it, and it's enough for us. But most of the time, even for food, our eyes and our tongue is much bigger than our belly. We want more. We see a nice pink boba tea, and I think, oh, nice, it's really tasty, let me try it. And then I try one sip, and it's not good. So in the same way, that's our eyes saying that, oh, this looks nice, this might be nice, but does my stomach need it? No. Does my tongue need it? Yes. That's again viveka, to choose. So no one is perfect. We all have flaws in our lives. We all want to experiment and try and do new things. But we need to realize in the difference between needing and wanting. Because most of the times we have everything that we need. We have enough to sustain our lives. We have enough to live our lives. We always will get. If we have that trust and faith, it will come. Doesn't matter from where it comes. That I learned in the past few years. When I gave up on wanting things, I don't know if I'm purely given up on wanting things, but working on it. It's a working process for all of us. But once we learn how to say, okay, I'm okay with this, then God knows from where, but life moves. Things function in their own way. You don't maybe get the exact thing that you wanted. You don't maybe get the specifics of anything, but it's functional. And it's more than enough for us. But as I always say, the neighbor's grass always looks greener. Why? Because we don't know how much pesticides the neighbor used. At least our

grass is naturally grown without any pesticides. So even if it's patchy, even if it's less green, it's still organic and it's still good. So let's be happy with that. We have a bicycle and our neighbor has a motorbike. Then our inner enemies, which I call them, which is kama, krodha, madha, lobha, ahankara, and irsya, which means anger, lust, jealousy, ego, envy, and greed. When these things awaken within us, then these emotions or these things come up. We have a bicycle, neighbor has a motorbike. Oh, I wish I would have that or I want that. Then what? We get a motorbike and the neighbor has a car. We're again in the same loop then. Oh, I want a car. Finally, we get a car and he gets a Lambo. Oh, I want that one. And when we get that one, that he will have a helicopter. And then if we have a helicopter, he'll have a private jet. So it's never going to be enough. We are never going to be satisfied. But when we realize that we have enough that we can live, we have enough that we can be happy. But it depends what is happiness for us. Is having everything but not having anything inside the true happiness? Or having nothing but being happy within everything? Because I know people, I have friends who are well off, and I ask them, are you happy? Yeah, this and this, but we have this. So I was like, yeah, great. So, and I have friends who are not so well off, but they're happy. They even may be living in a smaller place, not so bougie, fancy, but very decent house. But they're happy with that. Even if there are 10 people, 15 people in that house, in that little house, they still cook their food, they eat together, they sit together, they have proper discussions and meals. That is true happiness. Not if you have a fancy mansion, a huge mansion where you have 70 servants and 5 people living in it, and all of them are on their phones and not maybe eating all at different times. That's not happiness. That is we having wealth and not knowing what to do with it. That's us wanting more, having enough, more than enough, but not knowing what to do and not giving us that peace. As much more we have, that more distracted, that more upset, that more sad we will be. So that dialogue, money buys happiness, I personally do not agree on that. Maybe some others may. I believe that when we find and that contentment within us and we are accepting for things, we are not expecting, do not have expectations, but acceptance to what we have. When we expect things from others or from ourselves or from anything around us, and our expectations are not fulfilled, then what arises? Anger, disappointment, main two things. When things which we want or which we wish for it to happen, it doesn't happen, we are disappointed. Oh, I tried this and I wanted this and it didn't happen. Or I told this guy and he promised me to do this and he didn't do this, and then we get anger. Is that going to harm that other person? No. Anger is just harming us from within. It's eating us alive from within. It's not harming others. I can shout as long as I want, but if he's in peace from within, me shouting is not going to affect him. So us swearing, trying to punch that person, doing anything, but if that person has inner peace, it's not going to affect him. That's just us wasting our energy on something that does not need to be wasted upon. When we talk about brahmacharya, which immediately people reference it to lust and to celibacy, brahmacharya means self-control. Doesn't need to only go in that sexual part. When we say brahmacharya, that means also controlling ourselves from these within anger, from all these other aspects. When we say brahmacharya, it means I am controlling myself from shouting at this person, even though I'm stuck in traffic for 2 hours and the guy behind me is honking and I want to do many things, but no. Just turn up the volume and the music and enjoy. Not so hard. But our inner self is going to be, nah, I will go and punch that guy. Is that going to harm anyone? No. It's just going to destroy our inner peace. We might be

0: angry at many things. Even if we live in a closed space for a longer period of time with the same person or people, family, whatever, we might have fights, we might have arguments, we might have many dysfunctional things. But that is everywhere. Every place will have some type of dysfunctional aspects of the being. And that is normal everywhere. But how do we deal with it? That's our choice. How do we want to react on things? That is our choice. At the end of the day, what we want to do or what we don't want to do, that is going to be our choice. There's no one pushing us, there's no one forcing us. If we want to do something, we do it. If we don't want to do something, we don't. There's no one dragging us, there's no guru holding your hand and dragging you and say, this is the path, you have to follow me, you have to listen to me, otherwise your life will be a disaster. No one is saying that. You come to satsangs, it's your wish. You don't come to satsang, it's your wish. You gain something from it, it's your wish. You don't gain anything from it, it's again your wish. No one is forcing us to do anything in our lives. We do it because we feel the inclination towards that. We feel the pull towards something, and that's why we're interested in what we listen, we are interested in what we want to learn. If we're consistent with it or not, that is again our choice. We come, we try. That is Yoga Chitta Vritti Nirodha, or Patanjali always gave this Yoga Sutras. He never said, come, this is the only path, you have to choose this, there's no other choice for you. No. Come. Experiment. You like it, follow it. You don't like it, don't follow it. It's pretty simple. You like the yoga classes, enjoy it. You don't like the yoga classes, there are many others. There are many paths. There's nothing which is bounding us towards something. There's nothing which is gluing us towards that. It's just what feels right for us. When we find that part, what feels right for us. When we feel that inner peace from whatever, that is that inner peace. But to find that inner peace, we need something that is higher than us. Why? Because we know everything, but we need someone to open that click, open that channel which makes everything flow. And for that, we need something to look up to. We all look up to someone, to our parents, to our friends, to businessman, doesn't matter what. If you're a singer, you look up to some other singer which is much more famous and think, oh, I want to become like that. But in every aspect of life, there is someone who is teaching us something. We don't just learn something. Enlightenment is not instant. Moksha is not instant. Moksha means liberation. The only instant thing we have in this ashram is instant coffee. Nothing else is getting instant. Otherwise, rishis and munis and all the saints would not be doing great meditation for years and years for enlightenment. No. But the techniques have been passed down through this rishis and maharishis. And we have all the techniques. Just how to use those techniques is upon us. When we come into a spiritual path, why do we come to it? Because we see a higher meaning. We want to achieve something that is not achievable in this normal day-to-day living. But then when we integrate these two paths, these both aspects of life, a normal household living can also be enlightened. You don't need to wear orange and not get married and sit here and lecture others to get enlightened. No. You can get enlightenment from your home, but how? Because you need a guide, you need someone who is guiding us through that path. Someone who is showing us that path. And once we have the yams and niyams, which are the eight aspects of yoga, which means they're eighth paths to yoga, or eight, how would you call it?
1: Principles.
0: Principles. Yam, niyam, asana, pranayam, pratyahar, dharana, dhyana, and samadhi. Sounds gibberish?
1: Yeah.
0: I mean, those of you who know it, it doesn't, but for many of you it might sound very gibberish. So, yam and niyam is simplified as do and don'ts. Then comes asana and pranayam, which is the stretching in all type of different Pringle-like positions in tight leggings, right? That's yoga. Asanas is basically the exercise part of the yoga. Yoga does not mean just exercising. Yoga is a much bigger, deeper meaning. But the asanas part, then the pranayama, which is the technique of breathing, then comes pratyahar, which means withdrawal, dharana, concentration, dhyana, meditation, and samadhi is the last one, which we all want to jump to. We all want to feel that, even for a cusp moment, we want to feel that samadhi. What is that? Samadhi is the deepest meditative state which you go into. But for that, you can't just jump to that. We need to start with do's and don'ts. So yam. Yam also has their inner functions, like ahimsa. We all talk about ahimsa. What is ahimsa? Not harming anyone.
1: Non-violence.
0: Non-violence doesn't mean, oh, I'm angry at him, I want to punch him, and I won't do that. That's non-violence, no. Non-violence means also if we say something to someone which may hurt the other person, refrain from doing that. Also for ourselves. Self-love is very important. Love is a big word. We all use it very easily. We just say, oh, love you, love you, love you. Do we mean it? Or we are just saying it because we want to give pleasure or give that sense of happiness to someone. Without love and without feeling, this world does not exist. If we are cooking food, it needs to be done with love and feeling. If we are talking, if I don't love what I'm doing, me sitting here and just blabbering is not going to help anyone. There needs to be some feeling within that I love doing this, I love carrying forward the message of Gurudev and I love doing it, that's what I'm doing, then it will function. If me just sitting here forcefully, oh, you have to do it, it won't function. And if we love ourselves, then only we can love others. If we don't love ourselves, we're not going to be able to fully love anyone else, any other creature, the nature, nothing. So ahimsa, non-violence, also applies for ourselves. When we think, oh, I'm not so good, I'm not good enough, I'm this, I'm that. Saying bad things to ourselves is also not good. If we are saying non-violence, it doesn't mean you chopping off something or punching someone. That's non-violence, no? Also, self-love is very important. If we do not accept ourselves for who we are, we need to understand that we are the best versions of ourselves. We have everything that we want, or not want, we need. We are happy as we are. If not, happiness shall come. This Atma, Atma means the soul. That is the only thing which is ajar and amar, which means which is immortal. Rest, everything is perishable. This life which we got, this body which we got, this also goes. We are born and we die. In the same way as we open the closet in the morning and we choose out of our 100 billion clothing and say we don't have enough clothes and we buy more, that's a different problem. But when we look through it and we say, okay, today I'm going to wear this. In the same way, our Atma decides which clothing to wear. And when this Atma unites with that Paramatma, with that higher spirit, then that union frees us, liberates us, and that is what we want. But who helps us make that union is there. That's why we need a guide, or that's why we call it a guru. Guru, the literal meaning of guru doesn't mean anything. It means from darkness to light. It's not such a difficult word. The one who brings us from darkness to light. Which type of darkness? External darkness, internal darkness, any darkness which we are stuck in. But we need to realize that what comes shall pass. Nothing is permanent, nothing will remain. In our bhajans, we sing, dhana daulat mahal khajana sab yahi reh jave re, which means money, palaces, houses, all these things will stay back, nothing will go with you. The only thing that will go with you is your good deeds and your karmas which you did in your life. That will go with. The love and respect which you gained from people, that will go with. All these other things which are here will not go with you. But still, we are so attached to these things because we feel that this is our pride, this is what we need, and this will free us. No, it won't. This is just binding us more. Spiderweb you call a cobweb, right? How many of you saw

0: cobweb.
1: Oh, yeah.
0: Mm? Everyone. It's an interactive thing. You can talk. It's not me only talking. So many of us saw a cobweb. What happens when the insect gets stuck in it?
2: Trying to get out.
0: Tries to get out. And it doesn't matter how much it tries to get out, it just gets more and more entangled into that web. In the same way, it's us human beings. We try to get out of it, we try our best, but it's doing nothing. It's just entangling us more into that illusional world full of this all materialistic things. So instead of trying to run away from it, work with it, and go forward. And integrating spiritual aspects into our life is important because that is something which will give us inner joy, inner peace. Not saying you come immediately, bow down in front of the altar and start doing something. No, start with simple practices like chanting. You don't need to even chant or understanding mantras. Just sit in the presence of something like this, where there is bhajans, where there are kirtans, where you go into a meditative state, where you do your pranayam, breathing work. That's all initial stages. Or just practice this yam and niyam. First we talked about non-violence. Then comes asteya, non-stealing. Non-stealing, we think, oh, let's go and rob a bank. That's not, and not doing that is non-stealing, no. Stealing someone's time is also asteya. How do we do that? By sitting and talking and talking, and doesn't matter if that is going in the other guy's brain or not, we just continue. That is us stealing someone else's time. Not necessary. Stealing someone's happiness, not necessary. So it's not only physical stealing where we go and steal something physically, no. If we are stealing something from someone in any possible way, physical or mental, that is also stealing. Then, aparigraha.
3: Non-accumulation.
0: Hmm? Satya. Yeah, satya, but aparigraha, how will you translate that one?
3: Non-accumulation.
0: Not to accumulate things that we already talked about, yeah. Then satya, truth. Simple. Say the truth, it doesn't matter. Then we will say, oh, we will say something. We are just being honest. And then that might really affect or hurt the other person, but we say, oh, it's just me being honest. No, that's also not the best idea, because that is also then putting other things in place. So we try not to hurt someone. Doesn't mean that we have to be so honest and brutal that that is affecting others, because that is doing other things. So satya, be truthful. It's better to be truthful than to say one lie and then make up 100 lies to cover the first lie. Truth. Then swadhyaya. Swadhyaya means repetition. That also we somewhat touched. That even if we know something, even if we heard something, it's okay to do swadhyaya. Swadhyaya means to repeat, repeat, repeat again and again. Even the mantra which we chant with our mala, mantra means a chant, a vibration, something that is much deeper than just the words of the chanting. Why do we repeat it again and again? Because that energy then flows within us. So swadhyaya is very important. Then Ishwar Paridhan. That's, I think, in niyams. So yam, niyam, the don'ts and do's. So the initial stages. This we all practice in our day-to-day life. Maybe we just don't know the Sanskrit meaning of what we are doing, but we are in one way or another way practicing all these things in our day-to-day life. But do we implement it in the right way or not? That is upon us to decide. No one else is going to decide what is right and what is wrong except ourselves. And that clarity, that right path which we need to choose, that is upon us. There are four types of kripas. Kripas means blessings. Our Holy Guruji, Swamiji's master. Where is the photo?
3: Completely
0: on the left. He used to say, there are four types of blessings. The first one, because talking as what's said in the Indian mythology or in the Shastras, which are our scriptures, there are four types of blessings. First blessing is the blessing of the god or goddesses, that we got this human life. It is said that there are 8.4 million creatures in this world. All different types of. Then they are divided into three aspects. Jalchar, Nabchar, Thalchar, Nabchar, which means Jalchar, which means those who live in the water. Thalchar means those who live on the land. And Nabchar means those who live in the sky. So all these different type of insects, creatures, beaks, because that's why it is said that the first kripa or the first blessing is the blessing of the god and goddesses that we got this human birth. Then knowledge which goes within our brains, doesn't matter if it's in our school, college, our books, any book. If that knowledge is going within us, that is the blessings of the kripa of the scripture. The third one which we have is Guru Kripa, which means the blessings or the guidance and protection of a master, because when we have that, then we are in ultimate bliss. But he said that the fourth blessing is the most important, which means Khud Ki Kripa, the blessings or the guidance from ourselves. Because no one will push us, no one will force us. At the end of the day, it's our decision to make a certain decision. It's our willingness, it's our pull towards a certain thing if we want to do it or not wanting to do it. That implements in anything and everything in our lives. But worries stop us in between. We are worried about this, we are worried about that. But the worries are created by us. No one else is creating. Again, repetition for those who were in Auckland. In reality, maybe 0.1% of those things we imagine might happen will happen in reality. Most of the time we are just worrying about things that do not exist or that may not even happen. But our mind, subconsciously or consciously, is thinking about many things. That
2: Sydney Opera House.
0: So that's the thing. We are here, we are sitting in satsang, we are listening what we do. Our mind and consciousness should be aligned in what we are doing. If we are sitting together, on, did I leave this on? Did I fold my beddings before getting out of bed? Did I leave the coffee machine on? Or I need to do this and this and this when I get back home. I need to cook dinner for my family. Is my kid fine in the other side of the world? So many thoughts come. Someone came to Swamiji and said, oh, I did my mala for past 3 years and I believe that I'm enlightened. He said, yeah, try doing your mala 3 minutes without a phone. Then we will see. So that's the problem. We are distracted by many things. And our mind being restless makes it much more. Then we activate certain things which calms us down, which again comes back to the inner peace and inner joy. Now we are here, let's enjoy and let's be together and let's enjoy this time. When we are at home with our family, with our children, time and space. When we are here, this is the time and space for us to be here. When you're at home, you have that things. Everything has certain time, certain space to be done. And whatever happens, happens for a reason. Whatever happens is happening good for us. As I said, Pish, some problems. Dark, heavy, black clouds, thundering, raining, big problems. Why? Because who likes boring? We like more juice, more masala, we call it in India. We want something happening. The problem with us is when happy moments are there, we don't enjoy it. What do? Our mind makes us think what happy moments will come. And when happy moments are there, try to enjoy it instead of being worried about when it will end and what is next. When we want world peace or inner peace or any type of peace, it is in our hands. He or me or someone cannot just give you, throw peace and here can say, this pose is good for your back and this pose is good for this and this pose is good for that. Or it's in the book and we read it, yeah. And then we just say, okay, good. But if we practice it, we might feel the difference. If we don't practice it, we don't see the difference. So it's for us to practice or not to practice something. It's for us to follow or not to follow something. I'm not saying to blindly follow

0: something that you don't know. But give it a shot. There's no harm in that. There's no harm in experimenting. You might have experienced and experimented so many things in your lifespan that experimenting something more is not going to harm you in any way. How many of you experimented very interesting things in my age? Just go back in your head and imagine what all you were doing when you were 26. So, trying something which will give us inner peace, some techniques like mantra, like just listening, like even when I say, when people ask, oh, what is the meaning of this mantra and this and that, I said, you don't need to know the meaning. Just close your eyes and enjoy the energy which flows through. Close your eyes. You don't need to. I'm not forcing you to. It's again your wish to. But if you wish, please do. Namo Sananta. Just feel the energy of the mantra. Just try to... You don't need to understand a single word of it. Just feel it. Feel the energy flowing through your body. Namo Sanantaya Sahasramurtaye Sahasrapadakshishiroruhave Sahasranamne Purushaya Shashvate Sahasrakoti Yugadharine Namaha Namaha Kamalanabhaya Namaste Jalasahine Namaste Keshavananta Vasudeva Namostute 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So even if we understand a meaning of a mantra, even if we're not, if we don't, these are some vibration, some sound which affects us internally, which may give us different feelings, different understandings. We don't need to understand the literal meaning of what the mantra chant means. But it has certain healing powers. Like let's say Mahamrityunjaya mantra. That is for longevity of life, for health. These things can be given by Mahamrityunjaya mantra. So even if we can chant it or not, even if we just listen to it. Om Trayambakam Yajamahe Sugandhim Pushti Vardhanam Urvarukameva Bandhanat Mrityor Mukshiyam Amritat. So this is for long health, this is for health and for long life. So many mantras, there are so many mantras. So all these mantras are not a religious practice, it's not something that you need to follow, but it is the vibration which can be felt. If we are doing some rituals, if we are doing without trust, nothing happens. Without faith, without trust in, if you don't trust a person and that person said, can I borrow your car? You don't have trust, why would you? But if you have trust, you get the car, you get your job done and things function. But for that, you need to have trust. So in the same way, when you trust something or someone, if you would like a chair, there's a chair, you can sit on the chair. You're okay? Cool. So when you need trust, not you need, when you have trust or faith, then many things move on. When we don't have trust and faith, then many times it may feel like we are stuck or we want, or why we are here or what are we doing. What are we doing is a good question. Bhagavad Pad Sri Shankaracharya said, Koham kadamidam jatam kove karta sa vidyate. Who am I? We need to ask these questions to ourselves. Who am I? Why am I here? What is the reason of my existence? From where did I originate? These are self-inquiry questions. We have to ask ourselves these. Then the answer comes, Aham Brahmasmi. That aham, which means I, is not that egoistic I. This is the realization that I am the Brahman. Brahman means I am that Atma, and that Atma, that soul, is uniting or wanting to unite with the Paramatma. When Atma and Paramatma, which means the soul and the higher spirit, unite, that blossoms something much more deeper, much more beautiful. But that realization is given or helped to achieve by a grace of a master. In simple language, we are in a illusional world, which is a sea. In that sea, there is a boat. In the same way where there's a, there's a river and there's a thin plank like this. And a child is walking on the plank. But when he holds the hand of his parents, one parent or both parents, he has that trust and faith that nothing will happen to me, and he or she will cross that plank very easily. Without any support from both sides, fear, we are scared, there are many emotions. So in the same way, when we have that trust or faith within that master or within our guru, he helps us cross that. But it's our choice if we want to step foot into that boat. But once we do step foot in that boat, then we know that this all wavy, illusional world of this ocean will be easily crossed. Why? Because we have trust and faith. And we sing in our prayers every day. Ram Krishna se kaun bade usne bhi guru keen. Which means Lord Rama and Lord Krishna, who were the incarnations of Lord Vishnu, when they incarnated to this world, they also had to find a guru. Why? Because without a guru, many things are not possible. But it's not, I'm not telling you that you need to find one. I'm not telling you that you, what you need to do or what not. That is your inner viveka, your intellect, telling you what is right or what is wrong. Just telling many things move, many things function when we have some type of guidance in our life. Some deeper guidance. Many may say, we know everything, we have everything. That is our ego speaking. Every time there is something new to learn, so there is no harm in testing. Call it a testing period. You like it, you don't like it, up to you. Give it a chance. There's no harm in giving things a chance, but there is a harm in giving up. In the same way as you're climbing a mountain or a tall building with many staircases, when we get tired, we sit down, we take a break, we drink water, we don't just run down the mountain back and everything goes down the drain, no. We take a break. In the same way in life, challenges come. In our spiritual path, challenges come. What do? We sit down, take a break, drink some water, whatever you need, take your time, and then continue going upwards. But these inner enemies, jealousy, ego, anger, this is not doing any harm to others. It is just pulling us down, pulling our energies, positive energies, our spiritual practices, everything goes down the drain when these things awake. And it's much harder than to climb again up, and then again something happens and you go back down. So when you feel anger, try to understand why do we feel that anger? Why are we angry at someone? Why is that emotion being awakened? I was talking with someone a few days back and we gave it a name, buffer period. When those emotions awake, take a break, step back, realize why that emotion has awakened within you. Why is that? Is that you or is that other person, or you're projecting something from the other person? There's always a reason why something is happening. Even within us, why things, our emotions are raised, doesn't matter what type of emotions. Understand that and then react on it. And helped me personally a lot. After I followed that, I call it the buffer period. When something comes, don't react immediately. Take a step back, understand the whole situation, then see what to do or what not. Because in the heat of moment, what our first reaction will be might not be the best decision. But when we give it a chance, when we step back, when we understand the situation, when we believe in the higher spirit or whatever you want to believe in, for me, I believe in my master, and I believe that Naham Karta Prabhudip Karta Mahaprabhudip Karta Hi Kevalam, which means I am not the doer, he is the doer. When we understand that this Atma, this body is not the doer, the Atma, the soul, is the one who is observing. Whatever is happening will happen, whatever will not happen will not happen. It's not in our hands. Can we see the future? I can't. Can we? Yes, no, something. No. Thank you. Can we go back in the past and change the past? No. So if we can't do it, then why do we bother thinking about it so much? What happened in the past, we are human beings. We all make mistakes. If we wouldn't make mistakes, we would be gods, not humans. So if we make mistakes, it's good. It's an indication that we are humans. Congratulations. So if we are making mistakes, we learn from our mistakes and we learn how to not repeat it. We don't go into that regret mode and destroy half of our day or half of our life contemplating why did we do it. We did it, it happened, past, let it go. I know letting go is hard. Once we do, and once we surrender, I don't say that you need to surrender. I'm saying I did that, it works for me. You want to do it, up to you. But once I surrendered and I said my problems are yours, my happiness is yours, my sadness is yours, everything of mine is yours, my life became much more simpler. People ask me, what are you thinking about? I love this answer. They don't love it. I love it. I say nothing. They say, how can you think about nothing? I said, I don't know, but I just don't. But my life is much more peaceful after I started surrendering. It works for you, it doesn't work for you, your personal thing. It works for me. I'm happy with that. That is something that gives me inner joy and inner peace. Letting go of things. Sometimes it's hard to let go of things. Let go of relationships, let go of friendships, let go of thoughts, let go of this, let go of that. But once we do, life becomes much more pleasant, much more peaceful, and we find or feel that inner joy. But most of the time we are holding on to something, some emotion. We are holding on to something that happened in the past. And until we don't let that specific memory or specific thing or specific whatever you're holding on to, let it go, you will feel something has dropped off and you became much more lighter. But until we hold on, that is attachment. Attachment is not, oh, I'm attached to my beard, which I was last year. So, attachment is not when I was growing my old hair and oh, I liked my hair. Yeah, that is also attachment. But I'm talking about attachment which is harming us from inside. This beard and hair shaved off this year, next year I'll again grow it. Doesn't matter. That attachment is different attachment. I'm talking about the inner attachment where we are holding on to something which is somewhere deep in. But when we let go of that, we will feel much more lighter. We all have something inside of us which we are attached to, which we are holding on to, which we are grasping on to. Let that go. You'll feel that peace. And future, I wish I will do this. That's all, you know, that I wish for this to happen. What if this will happen? If is future. We don't know it, we don't see it, let it be. When it comes, we will deal with it. Until it doesn't come, let it be. Enjoy, be now, here in the moment, be happy, be present in whatever we are doing. But it's hard to let things go. It's hard to be, just be. But try to be doing nothing. Try to just be in the moment. You'll feel that peace. You'll see that whatever you're doing, if you are being concentrated in that specific thing while doing that without worrying and wondering about absolutely everything else in the world, you will start feeling that joy, you will start feeling that peace. But until we are distracted, which all of us are, that's human nature. Like I'm sitting here and there's a bird chirping there, my thought will go there. No, I'm here. Things around us will always happen. Even if you're sitting in meditation and something smashes in the kitchen, let it be. What will go wrong if you just let it be? Doesn't matter if someone else dropped it, doesn't matter if the wind dropped it, whatever. It can be dealt afterwards. Right now, I'm focused on meditating, or right now, I'm focused on reading, or right now, I'm focused on work. Doesn't matter how boring that work is, but it has to be done. So let's just concentrate on it with full feelings and understanding, and let's get it done with, and then we are free to do other things. But if we're working and having in our minds 100 billion different things that we want to do or have to do later, we won't concentrate, and it will take much more longer time to finish whatever we are doing. So just first step, try. I'm not saying let it go, but try to let things go. How things are happening, how not, let them happen. In their own pace, in their own speed, in their own way, things will move on. Life moves on. Let alone relationship, let alone other million other things. Everything has to move on. Even us as human beings, we have to move on. But hopefully, at least ours, ultimate goal is to be free from this circle of death and birth. Swamiji gave a very nice example, which I use in most of my lectures, not only often, but most of them. First, we are mother's lap and cradle. Mother's lap, cradle, mother's lap, cradle. Then after that, school, home, school, home, school, home. Then finally, you're done with that like me. Then we think we are free. Then no, work, home, work, home, work, home, work, home. Then finally, after we are hit a certain age, then what? Pension. But Swamiji used to say, yeah, retirement, pension, whatever. But Swamiji used to say, it's not pension, it's tension. Why is it tension? Because then we start with hospital, home, hospital, home, hospital, home. Then finally, when we are done with that, we think we are free, we die. We are not, because then it's death and birth, death and birth, death and birth. But when we have a higher understanding of ourselves, when we move on to that spiritual journey and that spiritual path, we realize that this Atma is the one which is mortal, rest, everything is immortal. And when we are not attached to it, then hopefully we get freed from this circle of death and birth, and we can be attain the higher consciousness, which is liberation and moksha, which frees us from this cycle of death and birth. I know it sounds very, how would you call it, very deep.
1: Nice.
0: Yeah, very nice, you know. It's not something negative which I'm talking about. Death comes to all of us. It's not something that we can avoid. So what's wrong in talking about it? And it is true that this cycle is there. If you die, you'll be born. If you'll be born, you will die. It's a body. That's the Atma. The soul is permanent, not this body. But again, attachment towards this body is something that we are attached to. Attachment to this shawl, or I like the shawl. That's also attachment. Anything that we are attached to will hold us back from progressing in our spiritual path. But to lighten the mood, I will ask Madhuramji now to sing something with some kirtan.
1: Kirtan.
0: Go ahead.
2: So.
0: Most of the time when I'm speaking, it's not me speaking. That's what I say. When I sit on this, then it's, I just believe Naam Karta, and what comes through, comes through. Once I'm off this, then it's me. So don't mind me speaking, whatever, because it flows. That's the meaning of parampara. That's the meaning of lineage. That means that it flows. You close your eyes and you believe that there is someone else, and then they channel through. It's not me. Once I'm off this, then I'll be a different 26-year-old kid who will be talking to you.

Om Shanti, Shanti, Shanti. Thank you. Now its opening ceremony is done. Salutation to the cosmic light, Lord of our hearts. Omniscient and omniscient.

We present in the divine presence of the cosmic self. Very good evening, dear brothers and sisters. Welcome you all here in this beautiful venue, the park, the college, agriculture college in Vape, Hungary. Also, I would like to greet all the international bhaktas who is watching the Vapecast in different part of the world, Australia, New Zealand, Africa, America, Canada, South America. So we will have one beautiful bhajan. That means anandoham, anandoham, anandam, brahmanandam. 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
1: 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My dandavat pranams to our beloved Gurudev, His Holiness Vishwaguru Mahamudleshwar Maheshwaranand Puriji Maharaj. Om Namo Narayan to Swami Madhuram Puriji. And Hari Om to all of you who are present here and those of you who are watching through webcast. Good evening to all of you and good morning, afternoon and evening to whichever part of the world you are watching from. Beautiful, sunny, lovely day, much more special and beautiful, because when beautiful hearts come together, and as I often say, people with the same frequency

0: in the same page or in the same book coming together makes the atmosphere much more beautiful. Of course, the ashrams or the places where Gurudev's lotus feet have blessed and consecrated the places are divine, and those energies you can obviously feel. But also when hearts, pure hearts and beautiful people come together, that also brings up the atmosphere much more. So I'd like to thank each and every one of you for all the generosity, all the beautiful time and the experiences, and yes, I think we need this more often. I am not sure that I can physically come once a year, but I will try to, I mean not once a year, twice or thrice a year as I want to, once a year for sure. But let's try to do one thing. Let's have an online satsang, and I will join once a month. Okay? And even if I'm not here, Madhuramji is anyhow organizing many satsangs, and let's have more satsangs. Satsang means the company where is truth, where is good atmosphere, where it's talks about something nice. It doesn't need to be a talk. You can have satsang at your homes also. But here, in this beautiful ashram or in any ashram, let's all come together at least once a week. Do you?
1: Yeah. Well,
0: Zoom. Technology. What was before technology? We all had to come, no? So let's try to gather more often and have beautiful satsangs and more people, community, sometimes at their place, sometimes at his place, sometimes here, anywhere. Should be more. Ashram. The literal meaning of ashram means a, means come, and shram means work. That's the literal meaning of ashram. Karma Yoga. We are famous for it. So let's all gather more often and have beautiful satsangs. You can have it at any place, any home.
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0: Good evening, everybody. Hariom and Om Namo Narayan to our Swami Avatar Puriji. Well, we had really beautiful time. But I think mostly our hearts feel rejoiced and really filled with joy, because it's very rare this time to meet really a real human being. Many people, we carry the form of the human body, but very rare are those whose heart are filled with the presence of the divine, and they willing to share this with the world. I think if we all would try to live his life for a week or month, we would realize that it's not as easy as it looks from outside. But to really offer this inner space, or to offer the energy for the service of the Gurudev, that's something very great. So we are of this in the world. So he says here, I don't know who wrote this bhajan, but he says that I have been wandering whole world, but nowhere I could find such a close friend. It is becoming nowadays in spirituality, I feel very needed that friendship, a spiritual friend, someone who, you know how nice it is to sit down with someone and you don't have to talk about the weather or politics or something. But we talk about God, we talk about love and joy. That is very rare. He says, the whole world is crying until we meet with the saint. And from that moment, I think of him day and night. I don't want to separate from you, because without you I will not find the peace. I'm just like a fish that dies without the water in agony. I respected you and will respect you further. When I heard the name of the Sataguru, then I decided to wear the clothes of the fakir. My beloved Gurudev, please don't leave me. I want to live in this joy, in this real happiness, yeah, that we were talking whole week about. What is really real joy? Is it really an ice cream? Oh, it's good, it's nice, but is it really somewhere out there? No, we had lot of words from Swami Avatar Puriji. It's inside, it's within. So after the divine words of my guru, I have woken up and I caught the knowledge. At the feet of his, I am mad with joy. And I'm hugging the lotus feet of Gurudev. This, if I may.
1: I learned it from the best. Putting people on the spot. Few words. Not behind, it's you. Yeah.
2: I was just, as we were singing bhajans, I was just thinking about the last 21 years. Has it been 21, Divya Puriji?
3: Divya?
4: No, 33.
2: Since we took mantra?
3: No,
2: 20. 20 years. And how I guess I was very young still. I was in my early 20s. And how many beautiful experiences I have had with Swamiji. The first time I went, I met him here in Wellington Ashram, and I was so impressed with his lecture. And in the break, he said in perfect German to Uma Puri, "Go bring me a cup of tea." And I was like, "He speaks German?" I was like, because I was born in Germany, I was very impressed with this Indian Swami. And then I decided that I will just go on my own accord to Jadan. I didn't tell anyone that I was coming. So I was outside the gates, and the guards out there, they wouldn't want to let me in. And at that time, I didn't realize Swamiji walked past behind me. It was such a blessing because he doesn't often walk on the outside of the compound, you know. I was like, and then there were times in Fiji where we had a beautiful time visiting the different disciples and just watching him in everyday life. And one time we left the accommodation and he said, "Have you got everything?" I'm like, "Yep, yep, yep. Have you got everything?" "Yep, yep, yep." And then we left the phone charger behind and he stopped on the stairs and he waited for the bugs and the insects to crawl past before he stepped. And it's given me so much as attention to detail and his care for people, always making sure. And Swami Avadhapuriji, I've really observed the same with you the last few days, how much care you take for each person and how you inquire and make sure everyone is comfortable and pain-free. And yeah, it's very beautiful. And how much I've learned with his cooking and how much my ego has been, molded. Like a beautiful pottery vase. And then when I was younger, I feel like I was a bit more brave, so I asked him for my name in front of everyone in Jadan, and he mumbled something like Dharam Devi. I was like, "Ooh, I wonder what this means." It took me another 2 or 3 years to ask him about the meaning.

0: And at that point, I had already studied Ayurvedic medicine, and I was like, I'm sure he's going to say something like, open up an Ayurvedic hospital or something. So I went with all of these preconceptions. And then he sat on this chair right there, here, and he was like, stroking his beard, saying, I think you should have a family. And I was like, oh, gosh, that's so naff, like so boring. And it was just the biggest teacher, you know, becoming a mom and doing that selfless service and then bringing my children. And we went on the Australian desert tour, and my youngest son, Gopal Puri, my oldest was 2 years old, and it was just so beautiful, so many beautiful memories of sitting by the fire and having chai with Swamiji and, yeah, going to Strilki and just following him around. Yeah, so beautiful, and how much I feel I have changed and become a different person, and how much I appreciate Swami Avatapuriji having you here. And for you, I have great respect for you carrying what you're carrying, the light and the responsibility and the schedule. And I'm very happy that physically you're very young, so you can endure, hopefully, the strain of this. It's a blessing and a burden, I feel.
1: It's our job to digest.
0: Yeah. So thank you for blessing us. I was very sick when you first arrived. I had shingles really bad. And this morning I woke up and I'm like, I'm pain-free. So thank you for the blessings and the beautiful yagya. That was my highlight this week. That was so beautiful. So yeah, I am blessed to still be here and stay steadfast in my belief and be unmoved and just, yeah, continue singing bhajans and kirtan and have my beautiful guru brothers and sisters here for, you know, watching each other mature and having Mataji here. So beautiful. Thank you. Thank you very much, Swami Avatapuriji.
2: Really?
1: Yeah, really.
2: Okay, so I will say something very present. Well, not so present. I had the injury 8 months ago, and since then I was in lots of pain. I have like prolapsed disc, and as a side effect I had very strong sciatica, and I tried everything what I could and nothing was helping me, and I started to be really down. I have to say that someone has like back pain or problems, it takes a lot of quality of the life. And when we knew the Swami Avatar is coming, okay, so I had lots of pain, and preparation for the arrival of Swami Avatar Puri, I felt like it would be really tough and hard for me, because I didn't felt well. And even when they came, I was limping. I'm still a little bit kind of like twisted and in lots of pain. And since Swami Avatar in Auckland, when I was, Swami Avatar told me twice to come here down to Wellington. And first I thought that I can't, because I'm in ashram, I should take the classes and there is no one else who will take it. But he had the lecture about going with the flow, and when opportunity comes, we should take that opportunity. So I thought like, yeah, let's go. Like, you know, as he was as well mentioning, like to give everything to our master and it is his responsibility. So I thought like, oh, he told me to go, so it is his responsibility now, whatever happened. So I sent the newsletter that for 1 week I'm canceling classes and I'm going down to Wellington. And, you know, of course, sitting for me, like for the longer period of time, was like very hard and painful. So I thought like, how I'm going to survive like that flight to down to Wellington? It is just like one... Yes, it was like 1 hour, and the next day when I was in so much pain that we went with David, we wanted to go to emergency, and then we go for after hours. Yeah, kind of like emergency, and because I was in so much pain, and they prescribed me again just more painkillers, and we bought the crutches so I can, like, it can help me with with walking. And then the miracle happened. I mean, like, it's crazy. I think, like, no one will believe me, and not students in Oakland. But since I'm here, like, my pain gone, honestly gone. And I thanks very much to Swami Avatar for praying for me. And as well, I know that lots of yoga friends were praying for me and for all the good wishes. But yeah, for myself, I really have the feeling that to be in presence of Swami Avatar, it healed me, and it's a miracle. And I know it for some people can...
1: Today she was running at the beach.
2: Yeah. Yes. Yes. Yeah. And yesterday I first time went like long distance, and I was like really impressed. If it didn't happen to me and myself, and knowing my pain for the last 8 months, I wouldn't believe, but it's really happened, and here I am. So thank you very much.
0: Thank you.

0: Yeah.
1: Yeah, the opportunity came. If someone would ask us how we experience the divine or the presence of the divine, I would say for me it's definitely Swamiji. And that stillness sometimes, what happens, even if there is a big chaos, there is a... I'm not crying yet. Thank you. yeah, even if there is the chaos, but there is that stillness, peacefulness. There is something in the air that even the air becomes more dense. At least I would describe it like that. And I experience it sometimes in the meditation if I am blessed. Sometimes in the yoga classes when I am teaching, and in that moment I have feeling suddenly something has changed in the yoga hall. And then I imagine that Swamiji opened his third eye and he's thinking on New Zealand and his energy is channeled here and people can feel it. And sometimes they said me that they felt something different, that the class was different. And sometimes we can experience it, or I can experience it in yoga nidra. But why I am talking about that is that on Tuesday, when Swami, everything was so peaceful, and I said to myself, Guru Tattva landed in New Zealand with Avatar Puriji. Or I don't know whether it's Guru Tattva, maybe I would call it like that. And in that moment, I took my phone, and I had miscalled from Kamala because Avatar Puriji wanted to talk to me. And for me, it was like just internal experience that Avatar Puriji is really that carer of Swamiji light and Swamiji knowledge, and not only of Swamiji, of course, but of our whole parampara. So he often jokes and does the jokes, but sometimes I just can't joke because I don't see him as a 26-year-old young man.
2: Finally someone called me a man.
1: With my eyes, I see him like that, of course, but with my heart and soul, it's completely different. So, yeah, I am very pleased and I feel blessed that we have you, and that you took this upon you, because it's definitely hard duty and hard, difficult commitment, and we will try to support you as much as we can.

0: With our work, with our love, with our seva to you and to Swamiji. And that's all what I would say. So wish you very nice evening, and it's a blessing to have you here. Hare.
1: Continuing. That's what I learned from him. One is swadharma and one is paradharma. Swadharma means dharma for yourself, doing things for ourselves. Going and buying ice cream, that's for ourselves. Unless we are sharing is caring and we share a few scoops here and there, but but paradharma is what Gurudev has been living by, means not doing for himself, but entirely his whole life was dedicated for us, for all of his disciples, for this beautiful family. Why? Because that is his, wouldn't call it his job, but yes, in one way it is. That's why he came back. Otherwise, I think up there is much more spacious and much more fun and much more relaxing instead of being here back down in the Mrityuloka. But if he decided to come back down here, then obviously there was a higher purpose of it and a higher reason for it, that to unite this. Look, otherwise if he wouldn't be here, none of us would be here, because of him he grabbed each and every one of us from all different corners. You have Slovak, Kiwi, Hungarian, German, Kiwi, British, Slovak, Australian, Kiwi, Indian.
2: Kiwi.
1: Indian, Slovenian. So Slovak. So yeah, it's a very interesting, that's why we can call it easily an international seminar, because it's not only New Zealand people, we are many, many, many. And Swamiji never saw religion, race, background, what you came from, why you came, no. Ashram doors and the doors of his heart has always been open for each and every one of us from any background, from any space. We all can come to him, see him as a father, see him as a mother, see him as a guru, see him as a friend, see him as sister, see him in any form you want to see him as. There is no form. He never let us have that feeling that he came to us or he dealt with us in a way as we wanted to be dealt as. If we wanted to go to him as a father, he would act like that. If you wanted to go to him as a guru, he acted like that. If you wanted to go as a friend, he acted like that. That's something which we can learn. I know many, many masters, many Mahamandaleshwars who, sorry to say, but yeah, sometimes are flying very high in the sky. But Gurudev is one very, very divine soul who I saw personally also, who has everything but has or acts like nothing. Because especially when you have so much, and especially when you become to that level, not only spiritually but in the worldly world also, ego might arise very easily. And especially like now, when many of you are talking, Autarpuri did this, and Autarpuri did that, and Autarpuri here, and Autarpuri that, easily ego can spike up. But when we have, I don't say controlling, I call it taming, like we tame a horse, we tame these inner enemies, which I call, I have the mic, inner enemies, which I call, so that when the ego comes up, we know how to tame it and bring it down. So Gurudev never had that. He was always very kind. That's why I was always saying that for me he was the most kind, understanding, forgiving person I know. And also I have experienced this with many people. Even if they don't like something, they leave Swamiji, we don't like this and we don't like that, and they leave, and after many years they come back, and Swamiji never had any questions. Why did you leave? Why did you come back? Nothing. Arms are always open. Come here, my dear. That's it. Finish. Why? Because that tattva, that guru tattva is within all of us. And we all are one with that. And when the highest bond and the highest relationship which we can have is with the Master, because that is the one which is connecting us. All other relations, parents, brother, sister, partners, anything, all these relationships are bound to be. Hopefully they last very long, but they can be broken. But one relation which never is broken, once you are in that, then you're in it. You can drift away with the wind, but the bond doesn't end. It doesn't cut off. That is one bond which is everlasting, always there. And that's why we are all blessed to be his disciples, because we are all here. Even if we are not his disciples, but we are still on the spiritual path, we are still sitting in the same hall, means something. And there is all, as Gyanananda was mentioning a few days back, that Swamiji told him that him and Paramahansa Yogananda both were like brothers and they are the same energy. So all these great masters, they all have that same Guru Tattva within them, and they're all connected and they're all here for a higher purpose. And we all are blessed to be a part of this spiritual journey, because that is something that takes us forward in our life. Gurudev always told me when I was younger, "Yeh manushya jeevan bada anmol hai, ise vyarth nahi gawana chahiye," which means this human life is very precious. We shouldn't waste it. Many of us wasted in kusanga, many of us wasted in many other things. But if we were born as this human life, and we probably don't want to be born again into it, so hopefully with the grace of Gurudev and these teachers and masters, we hopefully get liberated from this and be free from the cycle of death and birth. But to be a part of this era, to be born in the same time as him, is a great blessing for us. You could be born 100 years after or 100 years before, but we are born in this time, we had darshan, Gurudeva darshana dhanaho. So that means even with one glimpse of a guru, with the one glimpse of darshan of his energy, of him, of his physical body. And many of us are blessed to have darshan of both Holy Guruji and Swamiji. And internally all are connected. Innerly we can have darshan of many. But in the physical form also we are graced to have darshan of both gurus. And yeah, it is, that's why I'm saying this is the best time to be born. Not before, not later. We are in this time, that is the best time. Whatever happens, happens for a reason and for a good reason. Why it happens, why things happen, none of our business. If it happens, it happens. Can you change it? No. So let it go. Let it go. Let it go. I think that was from Frozen.
2: That's right. Yeah.
1: So let things go and surrender. I wouldn't say surrender means blind faith. So for me, surrender personally, I used to hold on many things in my life. Even still maybe do here and there. But once I decided that for me to this all inner peace and inner happiness and all this what I'm talking about, I talk about because always planning and these things never functioned for me, because as many plans I made for any trips or anything, always there's a friend who ditches you at the last time and then you end up not going anywhere. So these plannings never really aligned with me. So then I just let things go, and once I let things go, then automatically all the trips and 100 billion more trips started. And after I let go of things and said, okay, as you wish. In Sanskrit we say Guru Agya Avicharaniya, which means the instructions or the guidance of the Guru should not be found the logic. But our human brain will always try to find logic behind things. Because we always want to understand things, we always want to figure out why. But then with one wise, there was a book which Premnanji gave me when I was 5, 4, 5, because always, and even now, those who travel with me know, I'm always going, why? So he gave me a book, 100 Whys. So yeah, we will never find the answer of all the whys, but we as humans will always question things. But as us mortal human beings, and those who are ignorant like us, we call them Agyani Jiva.

0: which is us, we are not Trikaldarshi. Trikaldarshi means, three means three, Kal means times, and Darshi means a seer, the one who sees. So that's them, the great Mahapurushes, the great saints, they are the one who can see past, present and future. So let them do that job, it's easier for them to do it. Let us just be in the present, and hope that's more than enough. Because if we are trying to wander off in the past, which we can't change, and we are humans. As humans, we all make mistakes. If we don't make mistakes, we're not humans. Like again. But us as humans, we tend to find the negative parts in everything. We try to, we are not trying, but even subconsciously or consciously, we are always drawn and pulled towards that negativity more than the positive energies. But if we see the positivity in everyone and in everything around us, then we feel that positive energies from others, and we can let go of that negativity. And with every breath, every inhalation we take, we feel that positivity coming in, that prana shakti going in, and with every exhalation we let go of all the negativity, all the toxins which are within us and which we feel from others. Most of the time when we are in a different headspace, it's not us, we are most of the time projecting it from others, and we are feeling other things from others and grabbing onto it because we like to grab on things, and especially when it's something juicy. There is negative talks and positive talks, gossips, we will go more to the gossip because that is more, that gives us more juice in our life. That gives us more things to think about and talk about, and now in the past 1 month, few weeks of traveling, I learned how to separate these things and trying to a little bit pull myself back from all the external chaotic, I have some nice word in my mouth but not going to say it, a chaotic
1: drama
0: going around us, and we tend to be pulled towards it because it gives us more energy, but not the good energy. It just pulls us more and more into it, and you just get more and more drawn towards it, and eventually you get exhausted, and that is seen by you and others around you. So if things are happening and you're not directly involved, and even if you are directly involved, let it go. We'll deal with it when it comes to us, and if it is with us or around us, take your time to make your decision, because most of the decisions which we make immediately are going to be impulsive, are going to be not rational decisions. When we make decisions, we don't think about it. You say something to me, immediately what comes first thought in my head, probably it's not the right thought, but whatever comes the first thought, I will say it. And then most of the time, if I would have waited, which we now call the buffer period, if we give that time space for us and to think about things and to relate and to process those things, then maybe the answer which will come out will be slightly different. Because you're not in that headspace of anger, you're not in that headspace of sadness, you're not in that headspace of any other emotions, and you have time to think about it, and then you will see that the decision which you might, and for experiment, which I did also, I noted down my thought on the immediate reaction which I had, and then I did that buffer period, and after that I saw that it does work, so it's good. That's why I always say we always have something new to learn from others. It's not that we know everything. It's not that we are the highest. We are the best versions of ourselves, that I agree on. But do we know everything? No. That's our ego saying that I know everything and I am the best and this and that. So every day we can learn something new from someone. You can learn how to be honest from a child, because they do not have that thinking process. They are straight off. Why? Because they're brutally honest. If they don't like something, they will say, I don't like it. If they like something, they will be like, I like it, or whatever. So how to be honest? Learn from kids. That's why in India we say,

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0: 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Swamiji once said if the Shakti is going to be come together then the world becomes from Kaliyug back to Satyug. That is the power of these Matra Shakti who are in front of us and everyone who are watching. But for that all the Shakti has to come together, and we also, all of us have that energies within us. We just need to realize it and we need to go within and understand that. Most of the time that is suppressed somewhere deep down because we don't believe in ourselves and we don't believe that we are capable to do something. But when we realize that we are capable to do anything, and how are we capable? Because we have Varadahast. You see that hand, it's there always. And even if not in the physical form, just look within. After many satsangs you see Swamiji or you hear Swamiji saying, I am yours and you are mine. Bas, that's it, what we need. If he said, you are mine, what else do you need? We are sitting in his hearts and he is sitting in our hearts. That's all. You don't need to look for a picture, you don't need to look for his physical form. Sometimes it's very funny to me, I sit with Swamiji and people come, not now anymore, but before. Swamiji, which color of socks should I wear? That was a literal question which came to him. I was like, Viveka. We were learning about Viveka our whole life. And then I'm always then folding my hands and saying, I'm really grateful or impressed or surprised by everything that he dealt with. All this mess of every single one of us. We all come to him. But that is, again, expectations. It's not a transaction. But we make it a transaction. When we go to Indian temples, especially in India, I don't know if here, but yeah, you go to a temple, you go to a church or a mosque, or I don't know how it functions there, but in temples, Shivji, here is 1 liter of milk. Pass me in the exam, then I will give you also 1 kilo of sweets. That's a transaction. Hanumanji, I'll offer you 1 liter of sindoor if I get this job. Swamiji, if I get this, I will do this for the Om Ashram. Why? It's not a transaction. If you do seva, it's with niswartha bhava. We were talking about this yesterday. It means without any swartha, without any expectations in return. If we do things with our purity of heart, automatically things will happen for you. But if you have, we all have expectations. We have expectations from ourselves, we have expectations from our partners, from our friends, from our family, from our parents. But then expectations are not fulfilled and then we go into resentment and anger and feeling bad about it. But if in the first place we don't have expectations, then all these emotions will not arise. And it's much more peaceful. I used to deal with expectations and then the few years back when I said, Swamiji, my problems are yours, my happiness is yours, and my sadness is also yours. You deal with all that, I'm not dealing with it. Simple. Give it all to them. Why else? I wouldn't say that that's why we have a guru to dump all our mess on him, but in one way, yes. Tomeva mata chapita tomeva, tomeva bandhu chasakha tomeva. You are my father, you are my mother. If you are my parent, then take care of it. Simple. I will follow my path, I will follow the path which you showed me. But then my problems is also yours. If my happiness is yours, my sadness is also yours. If my growth is yours, then my downfall is also yours. Everything is in his hands. And once we understand that, that surrendering doesn't mean that we are blindly following someone or something, or that we just think that, okay, our life will function and everything will be fine and we will sit at home and do absolutely nothing and we will, and gold coins will drop down the sky. No. Krishna said, karma karo, phal ki chinta mat karo. Which means, if we do our karma, if we do

0: what we are supposed to do, then don't worry about the fruit, the result. That will automatically come. But for that, faith and surrender and devotion is important. Doesn't need to be to a specific one. You have, everyone has faith in their own gurus and their own higher spirits and God and whatever they want to believe in. But in any form, guru has to be there. Without a guru, life is incomplete. Why? If you say guru is not necessary, then who were your parents? Your parents taught you how to walk and talk the first words and this. They are your gurus. Teachers, why do we go to school? We can learn everything by ourselves. We don't need a guru. Take a book, give a book to a few-year-old kid who doesn't know how to read, who doesn't know the ABCD. Can he? No. We send him to schools, teachers, gurus. So then why can't we accept that we need a guru in our spiritual journey to help us and guide us? They know more than us, obviously. That's why they are where they are. And we can feel it and we can see it. It's not, you have to do this. It's not, I am the greatest. No. There are many. Go around, experiment. I'm just saying, have one. Choose one. In this Kali Yuga, it's hard to find true gurus. Nowadays, there are many interesting ones. But once you find the true one, and stick to him or her or whoever. But realize that that Guru Tattva is within us also. And once he gives us the greatest gift of our mala, of our mantra, of our kriya or whatever you are initiated in, follow that practice, because that is something which is the energy house. Every round of mala is one phone call with the higher spirit, with the God, with whoever you want to believe in. And why do we have mala? No, we can chant ajapa, it will just continuously go on. Yeah, because our monkey mind, which is restless, will jump from one to another 100 billion thoughts. But when we are doing mala, every bead goes, oh, okay, I'm doing my mala. Oh, I'm doing my mala. Oh, I'm doing my mala. That's why mala is just type of a tool. But the greatest gift that we got was our mantra. If we follow it, everything will go. If we have faith in him, everything will be good. But we need that faith. We need to understand that Naam karta, pravdeep karta, maha pravdeep karta hi kevalam. You are the doer. I am not the doer. I am just the observer of this life. And now I will ask.
1: Thank you. I realized that, you know, I had been a little casual in my relationship with Swamiji recently for a while. And here you come along and you remind me again of Swamiji and the lineage and who you are, and the joy, the absolute joy that I have experienced so many, many, many times when I've been in the presence of Swamiji, when I think of him, when I've been around him, and that same joy is coming back now.
2: That's why your name has Ananda in it.
1: yeah. The joy of it and hearing you talk. Oh, wow, you have taken me to another place. Thank you so much. And it's so much a reminder of Swamiji. You bring two things I was noticing. You know, father and son. Often the son speaks like the father, but with his own aspect, with his own new thing that he brings. And so I could hear Swamiji talking through you. So lovely, your father. And I could hear you bringing also some other knowledge and way of expressing, which was also beautiful. So the lovely dynamic of the two sitting here reminding me of why I had come along in the first place many years ago to be with such a great soul. And that, you're right, is an absolute gift. It's the greatest thing we could ever experience, the greatest gift we could ever have. We are so, so lucky to be in this physical presence with another being such as Swamiji, actually incarnated at this time. Because how many incarnations have we had? Thousands and thousands. And how many times do we actually be incarnated with a Satguru? How many? Hardly any. This is the most important incarnation of my cycle of lifetimes, because I've come across such a Swamiji, such a divine being. And it's very strange, because when I first met Swamiji, I was a Yogananda disciple. And I thought, well, that's it, bus completes.

0: enough. That's enough. And then Swamiji said, as you said to me, I was reminding myself when I was speaking 2 days ago, Swamiji said, we are brothers, Yoganandaji and I. But actually, he also said to me privately, Yoganandaji and I are one. We are one. And that really struck me because I didn't really, one, I don't really know what oneness, at that stage, I didn't know what oneness was. But also I thought, well, how dare he say that? He's one with my guru. But actually, I took that straight into meditation when I had left Swamiji. At the time he said it, it was absolutely true. I had no doubt. Because at that point, I was just receiving. And it was so. But then my mind comes in and I analyze it and I think, oh dear, maybe it's not right and so on. And then I take it into meditation and of course it becomes the same again. Because in the meditation, I move outside of my mind space and into this deeper aspect of who I am. And it was quite clear, Swamiji and Yoganandaji are one. So when...
1: Don't expect anything that happens.
0: Yeah, exactly. Yes, yeah, and I found out what a Paramahansa was when I first met Swamiji. And I can now describe it in two words. A Paramahansa is love itself. The definition for me, Paramahansa, is love itself. Because when I first met Swamiji, that was all that was coming from him. I'd never ever experienced it with anybody. You know, in this at that stage, I was nearly 40 years, 39 years old. I'd never experienced it. It's quantitatively different. Or rather, let's say it's quantitatively different. We experience love, but actually it's qualitatively different too. The love that was coming from Swamiji was clearly unconditional. I'd never experienced unconditional love. And it just poured from him. I was thinking yesterday, because I would have loved to have said this, but there were lots of things being said, so it was time to let the conversation be at the end of last night. But there's a song which says, the first time ever I saw your face. And it says, the sun shines out of your eyes and the moon and the stars are your glow, the gift you bring. He brought the cosmos and I thought, how wonderful, how amazing. And I wasn't able to put that in words at the time. But since I've been here on the path of Swamiji, and he's become, as you say, a guru and an amazing friend, the best friend you could ever have. And a father. He's all these aspects to me also. But the most special person I've ever met in this lifetime, absolutely, without a doubt. And he's always there. And I really love his unconditionality. This is the quality of such a great one. We were talking last night about oneness. What were we saying? One in all and all in one. So, and Swamiji would talk a lot when he would come about one and all in one. And he would demonstrate it. We would go to many places, so wonderful. And all of these places, wherever we went, Swamiji would demonstrate this all in one and one and all. He would gather together all of the great, all of the well-known, as many as he could, religious leaders, and ask them to come together and let's light a candle. Let's plant a tree, let's do some mantra or prayer, whatever is your way, let's show our oneness and our togetherness. And I would see this and that's thought, oh yeah, okay, so that's what it means, one and all, and all in one. But as I practiced more and more and was around Swamiji, I realized that it has this deeper meaning. The one in all is we all come from the same source. That one thing is manifesting in all. And the all in one is that everything that manifests is the one. So not only do we have the source inside of us, as Swamiji has told us many times, everything is that thing. And so it's one and all in one. How wonderful and amazing. Now the only person I've ever seen live this is Swamiji. Because not only did he... act like it when he brought people together. He was also it itself. That's why I feel he was love itself, with a capital L. And then whenever I went with him, he would introduce the footsteps of Swamiji. How beautiful to bring oneness back into our everyday lives. And see,

0: see what it is to actually live in oneness all of the time, to see actually all the similarities rather than to see the differences. However, there was another thing that I really learned from Swamiji too. However, wherever he went, he would see oneness in everything and he would bring everybody together. But he was very, very careful to be absolutely loyal to his own path. And I think we can forget that because so many people in this lifetime think, oh, it's very trendy and very spiritual to actually just include a whole lot of gurus in my life. And now I'm the spiritual. Not only that, I'm also my inner guru. And it's you have to be careful about that. We have to be careful about that idea. We have a guru in Swamiji. How wonderful. I happen to have two. That's not, it was an accident. That wasn't of my making. Swami, I was already with Yoganandaji when Swamiji said, come along, come with me. So I didn't, in a sense, it said that the guru finds you rather than you find the guru. But anyway, I've ended up with two, and it's not an easy thing. I wouldn't recommend it necessarily. However, to see the embodiment of guru-ness, Paramahansa-ness in Swamiji has been such a teaching for me, such a revelation, such a gift, such a gift, such a gift. So it's wonderful that we have Swamiji, but he would emphasize, you could see wherever he went, he was including everybody, but he always came back to his own path. He always came back to his own Guruji, Holy Guruji. He always came back to Mahaprabhuji. He was always doing his mantra or his prayer or whatever. He was always coming back to the one thing, which was his path. And not trying to include everybody else's teachings in his path. I think that's also a great example for us. And we can learn that we don't have to just become like a what do they call, what's that bird that goes, a cuckoo, I think, that collects everybody else's nest or other eggs and so on. We have already the perfect recipe for our own evolvement and own enlightenment. And Swamiji, how rare it is that we can see actually in living beingness such a thing. And I love that about Swamiji. He can show me how it is to live this divine life and be it like Avatarpur. You were saying you're given your life. Would you call it Param Dharma? Yeah. And Swamiji was a living embodiment of that. It's so, so rare. That's one or two maybe. I don't know. We see all these people on the internet. But how many really live their life completely given to their own higher self and to their own path? Such an inspiration. Anyway, I've really, really appreciated you. You've brought this deep relationship I have with Swamiji back to help remind me of what it means to me. I left yesterday thinking I wouldn't come back and see you. But I couldn't go and not come back because you remind me of what this whole thing has been about for me for the last 30, 33 years, why I've been so attracted to the pure, beautiful energy of Swamiji and love itself. And you just brought that with you. No other person can do that except the one who's been passed, who's been given that honor. And there's an energy that gets passed, the energy from the guru to the next in line. So nobody else will do that, what you do. It's such a special thing. And so one day you will also, so I've come because you trigger me. You trigger me into my remembrance of my relationship with Swamiji. And he triggers me into my remembrance of who I am because the love just starts opening up in me when I come to Swamiji's presence. And the same thing was happening again today and yesterday and the day before. So thank you so much. Yeah. So we are so privileged. It's so nice to have such people and that someone was going to carry on this lineage and bring this energy again back to us once more. So although it may be difficult, it's such an essential thing that you come and remind us of our path and who Swamiji is. Thank you. And one day you'll be coming here and people will be coming just for you or just for the energy you bring. But right now, thank you for the reminder.
1: It's
0: of
1: going to be just me. It's
0: that's right, yeah. Anyway, Avatarpuriji, thank you so much. Thank you, Swamiji. Thank you, everybody. Lovely. Thank you.
2: You reminded me of...
0: Thank you.
3: I took him to Damanbhai. I just want to give you the experience of what the saints does to you and your mind. This way?

0: pay the visit for 5 minutes. We went for 5 minutes, and guess what? He said, can you please keep him here? Mahesh, to whom you probably know, and Ramila became a friends of Swamiji. Swami started playing, and they became friends, and they became his disciple. Then when our Swamiji came, Mataji and introduced to Raman Bhai, and Raman Bhai said, I have a guru. And Swami said, no problem, fine. So we both had the same guru. But our Swamiji, the Swami Sukdegiri passed away. He doesn't have a lineage. But our Swamiji has a lineage. And like Nana said, that lineage is very important. Because start from Ganesha, Shiva, Adi Shankaracharya, Ram, Shitta, Krishna, Shankaracharya ji, and our gurus. That lineage is important for us to travel through the journey of spirituality. And I think we are fortunate. And when I say to Swamiji, I'm going to see Swami Sukhdev Guruji, he said, I'm coming with you. He was so spontaneous on every point. He never criticized you as a person. Never, ever, to any of you, I'm sure. And one day he connects to everybody, like Uttar Puriji. He connects us with Nirmala, connects with Mokshananda, Anand, Bhaktananda, connects with everybody. And like you said, he is our Swami's other body, other mind, other knowledge. And we thank you.
1: Same soul, the rest everything is different, soul is the same.
0: Yes. Thank you.
1: Vedic meaning of doing this.
0: Thank you.
2: Thank you.
1: I think we

The greatest gift which we got, or which I personally got from Gurudev, was his mala, which was given to me last year. And that mala was given by Holy Guruji to Swamiji, the one which he's wearing. I was blessed. I always had a wish that I wish that Gurudev gets my life in 100 billion years, but I always wish that after Swamiji, the only thing I want is his mala. And the mala of Holy Guruji, and always, you know, it's kept in a locker or in very safe place. And me being a not safe person with losing things all the time, but still I was blessed enough and he gave it to me last year. And I don't want to keep it only for myself. So those of you who have your malas, when you come, have your mala in your hands. I call it the recharging, because Swamiji's energy, his whole tapasya from his whole life, and Guruji's blessings and Swamiji's blessings are in that mala, and then that is recharging your malas. If you do not have your mala and you wish, I can still put his mala on your head or anywhere on your heart or wherever you want it, and then that, I call it the recharging, because his energies are going to all of us. So this is the same mala which you see there and in the pictures, and the one which he chanted his mantra whole his life, day and night. That's why it's very holy and blessed for us. Shadeep Nar Bhagwan Ki.

Just relax. 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And from the top of the head till the toes. 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And be aware of your being here in this hall. 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

Now, slowly turn to the right side, roll your body to the right side and to the left side. 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One after other, knee stretch out, please. Place your foot soles on the ground and then stretch out your legs on the ground, both legs. 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

Now, if it's possible, due to the space, try to stretch your hand sidewards. 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

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Left side, your right heel is on the left toes, and the right toes touching the left side ground, and you are looking to the right side. And slowly come in the middle. 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

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Place the left heel on the right toes and turn or twist your body to the right side. Left toe is touching ground on the right side and you're looking to your left arm. Try to touch your left toe on the ground, left side, right side. And slowly come back. 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Right heel on the left toes. Right toes touching ground left side and your head turning to the right side. Normal breath now. You may lift a little bit your right hip that your right toes comes to the left side on the ground. And slowly again come in the middle and heel on the ground. Now bend your knees and place your foot soles on the ground. The distance between both feet about 45 centimeters distance. So legs apart. Simply legs apart about 45 centimeters different. Or the distance from the hips to the knee. Now, don't put your hands under the head. You can leave it beside. If it's possible, then turn or stretch sidewards. Now, carefully, please listen. Slowly, you let fall your knees towards the left side on the ground, but the right knee touches left foot sole. Understand me? No. Who didn't understand can look to the demonstrator here, this side. Ganga is demonstrating, and you can look, she's near me here, how she's doing. This is a very, very good stretching the thigh muscles and twisting our spine in such a way, in gentle way, that all the tensions and stiffness is removed. Slowly, again, bring the knees up. As far distance you keep between both foot soles will be more easier and have effect on the lower back. Knees, let it fall to the right. Look to the left and the left knee is touching right foot sole. Left knee is touching right foot sole and looking left side.

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Now from your own self, repeat please twice. 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It means alternative. 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

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Not under the chin, but just like this. Due to the space problem. And let your elbows rest down. And elbows far away from the body. Now, toes standing. Place your right toes on the left heel. Legs completely stretched. Don't bend your knees. Now try to bring your right heel on the ground, left side. And look to the left side. Yes. Perfect. My God. We will have no more back pain. And if we don't have pain, we will have. So we will get rid of it again. Slowly come back in the middle. Toes down on the ground. And place your hands beside the thighs. Yes, and keep your feet flat or straight, not standing on the toes. And look to the demonstrator. I will tell you how you will look. So demonstrator will demonstrate again the same posture which we did half minute before. Okay. And look to her. So now you raise your hands beside the body. That is a trick, how to bring you up. You disturb my whole program. I want that your back muscles get strength. There's all parallel muscles to the spinal column. When they are strong, then we don't have pain, back pain problem. So. Look to the demonstrator. Please, can you bring your hands near the... Yes. And elbows resting on the floor. Look. How is her elbows? And you had elbows like that. So, hands beside the body. Please don't make like this, gentlemen. I want to make hands beside the body. Near the thighs. Yes. That's good. Perfect. Now, to see the demonstrator, you have to raise only upper part of the body up. Don't move your hands. Upper part of the body you can move till the how far you want. She will do posture. You look up. She remains where she is and you come down and relax. Very good. Lakshmi, put your head down. Yeah. Don't put your right toes on the left heel. Just let your feet be relaxed. Not standing on the toes. That was only for demonstrator. You are only observer. So again, once more, raise your front upper part of the body up. Hands remain as it is. Now, Ganga, please, other side, change posture. Look how she's doing.

You just go up and look. Carefully look how her back is. Oh my God, perfect. And come down. So Ganga, you can also relax. Bring your hands beside the body and very good. Now, you will count 25 times and then you will come down and count 15 times. So, only the upper part of the body raise up and count 25 times yourself. Normal breath, try to be up or look more and more up. 25 please, okay? When 25 finished, you come down.

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So here, counting 25 means 25 seconds, please. And when you are down, then 15 seconds. 3 times.

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You come home, they will say, what did you practice? Head standing or the hand standing? Sort of. 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Relax.

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And while exhaling, press the knee towards the body, raise your head up, and try to touch your knee with the nose or with the forehead. And slowly, while inhaling, bring the head down on the ground. And while exhaling, put the hands on the ground and stretch the knee out. Now, inhale, bend the knee and hold the knee. This is one. Exhale, raise your head up, press the knee towards the body and touch with the forehead to the knee, normal breath. Either forehead to the knee or a nose on the knee or kiss your knee. Yes, that's very good. And slowly head down. And stretch your knee out. With the right one. One. Normal breath, remain there. Inhale and exhale. Two. Yes, touch the head, nose to the knee. Normal breath. Inhale. Bring the head down. Exhale. Release the knee. Another knee, inhale, and normal breath. Deep inhale, exhale, and press the knees towards the body, head up, nose touching the knee. Normal breath. Inhale, head down. Exhale, stretch the knee down.

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One and two, hands on the head. 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One. And two. One. I was just in the Kannada 2 days before in the forest of the Vancouver, and a big bears was there. So I told them what to do when they come near. So hand, toes down. One. Then they said, make yourself big. I said, how? So they said, do like this. And said, whoa. So the bears will run away. This is a good protection. And three. There's only one hope, that you make yourself like this big. And do like this. Whoa. So they will go away. But you don't have the bears here, no? Then doesn't matter, be big or small. Once more, straight. Yes, on the toes. And down. Hands on the head, legs apart, about 50 centimeters. Turn over your, either on your whole blanket or, but legs should be apart. Hands up, stretching, fingers are interlocked, and slowly bend to the right side as far as you can. Stay there. Feel your side muscles stretching. Normal breath. Two in the middle. Come up, normal breath, left side,

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In the middle. Hands down, legs together.

If you can, place your left foot on the right thigh above the knee. Not supporting, but putting on like this. Very good. And fold your hands and concentrate on one point. You will feel how many muscles are occupied with this one posture.

0: This is the best training or exercise for ligaments. Good. Down. And now the finally last posture, okay? Both legs up. Okay, sit down, please. Adio. So, these were very gentle but very effective movements or exercise or postures of yoga and the life to strengthen the back muscles before we go to do some more advanced postures. So this you will feel today very pleasant. Tomorrow you will have little sore muscles, though it was not difficult one, but certain muscles, they were never in movements, and now they came in the movement, so they will feel. Every day, practicing 1.5 hour, only these which we did. Then we come to the second level, then third level. So today is enough. And now we can have little windows open. Can the windows be opened? Both sides. And if you have any questions, please feel free and ask. If you have any health problems, you can also ask. Maybe some exercises I can advise you. Tomorrow will be again. And for mental balance, we will have some good exercises tomorrow. So, any question? Yes?
1: You did it sort of very slowly. Do you think that's the right, I mean, it's not the right, but when you do your own practice?
0: Yes, slowly.
1: Really slowly?
0: Yeah. Better to do only 5 times than doing quickly 10 times.
1: So it's to do with cold?
0: Yes.
1: Slowness.
0: Yeah. That's so this is a balance, harmony of body, mind, and soul.
1: So you're better just to do a few?
0: Yeah. Slowly. I always give an example we can do also. Take your right hand like this. Hold. And now do these movements. Thumb inside. So, okay. How you feel, that you know. Now we do slowly. Thumb inside, close the fist. And just or additionally to support, hold your wrist tight, hold it very tight, and only the right palm open. Look to your right palm. Concentrate on the right palm. What will happen now? Now release your left hand. Did you feel blood circulation? It was shooting the blood. If you have here needle, it will go up till there. How many liters heart is pumping blood per minute? 5 liters. Per minute, 5 liters our heart is pumping. So this is also exercise for the heart, good. We do with left hand also, otherwise left hand is offended. Tight. And hold your wrist very tight, very strong. And slowly open the palm and look, tip of the fingers and palm. You feel sensation, you feel the needles in the palm because it needs the blood. And now, feel the palm while releasing the right hand. Yes, very light. And if we do only like this, has no so much sense. Slowly, perfectly, it keeps the balance of the body and mind, develops the concentration. And one is one with oneself. You are one with your body, you are one with your thoughts. Any more? Have someone headache problems time to time on full moon or when weather is changing or have someone? 1, 2, 3, 4, my God. You see, my right side is problem. Left side is no problem. The left side is heart, right side is mind. Okay. So there is one exercise called Kapalbhati Pranayam, breath technique. Try to do this 3 times a day, every day, about few minutes, morning, lunchtime and evening. Do it continuously for 1 month, 2 months, and you will see that your headache problem will go away. But at the same time, you have to drink a lot of water. Pure water, not very good filtered grapes water, but the tap water. Yeah? The grape juice, you know, which is purified till turned into the alcohol. Yeah, so no alcohol. So you know how the Kapalbhati? You have to do the Kapalbhati. Who knows? Many knows. I'm sitting because I need also some posture like Ganga. Oh, this does good to the whole body. So Kapalbhati is only give more pressure to the exhalation. From here. Not like this. Not like this.

Kapalbhati. That will, you do it for half minute or 1 minute, then rest for a while. You feel already now very nice relaxing in the brain. Once more. Or you can count 50 rounds.

0: Let me introduce Rajvi Mehta, ma'am. Dr. Rajvi Mehta, ma'am, has been student of Yogacharya BKS Iyengar for 4 decades. She has been regularly teaching public classes in Mumbai for Light on Yoga Research Trust since 1986. Madam is a scientist, a reproductive biologist working in a field of infertility and human in vitro fertilization, having attained her doctorate from the Indian Council of Medical Researches, National Institute of Research in Reproduction, and currently she is the academic consultant to Origio India and scientific consultant to Trivector Biomed. Madam has been invited as a lead teacher at International Iyengar Yoga Convention in UK, France, Germany, Spain, Belgium, Switzerland, Ireland, China, Israel, and conducted workshops in Poland, Philippines, Jordan, Dubai, and USA. Now, Madam was an invited speaker at the ESHRE Munich, Germany. She is the advisor to the Ministry of Ayush for their various programs. It's a privilege to have ma'am here. Now I just request ma'am, please kindly deliver your lecture on the practice of Iyengar Yoga during pregnancy.
1: Good afternoon, everybody. Firstly, I would like to apologize to the two speakers of the earlier session. I have invaded on their time. Unfortunately, we didn't know about the change in the program when we bought the tickets and we need to rush. The advantage would be that because I need to rush, I may be quick. So the topic is, I'm going to be talking about Iyengar Yoga during pregnancy. Now friends, we have all gathered here. We know that the definition of yoga is all about union. The word originates from yuj, which is to unite. And if I talk of Iyengar Yoga, it means as if I'm talking about something different. Now having said that, I would like to start with the what Guruji. May I continue? Yeah. I would like to start with saying what Guruji BKS Iyengar has said about Iyengar Yoga himself. And he said that yoga is one, like God is one. Different people call it by different names. There is nothing like Iyengar Yoga. Having said that, what really happens is that every system in our country, we had studied by the Guru Shishya Parampara, and there are traditions and paramparas by which knowledge is transmitted from a teacher to a student and subsequently from the next generations of students. And when that happens, it is basically an each teacher, acharya, master and guru's understanding of the subject. Now when I talk about Iyengar Yoga, basically it is Yogacharya BKS Iyengar's understanding of the Yoga Sutras of Patanjali and the other yogic scriptures, and it is the methodology of teaching.

that becomes anger yoga. Now, since every teacher has his own essence of imparting knowledge, when students studied this subject, they would say, we have studied yoga as taught by B.K.S. Iyengar. Then it became as taught in the tradition of B.K.S. Iyengar. To make it short, it became an adjective. And sometimes now people say, I study Iyengar, which is quite amusing. And especially for my friends from south of India, it is very, very amusing, it, as it was for Guruji B.K.S. Iyengar himself, that Iyengar is a form of yoga. Having said that, it is just how each one looks at the Yoga Sutras. Now, I'll give you an example. We have the Yoga Sutras, Sthira Sukham Asanam. Now, when we look at this sutra, you can translate the three words, Sthira as being steady, firm, fixed. Or you can say Sukha is a state of happiness, a state of delight. And Asana is a position, is a posture, is a sthiti, it's a state, it's a seat. Now, how do you translate this? How can you understand this? Somebody can translate or understand this Sthira Sukham Asanam as being delightful in any stable position. However, somebody can even look at it in another way and say it is being delightful and stable in any position as an asana. Now, both these are right in their way of an interpretation of Sthira Sukham Asanam. But what it indicates are two extremes of a spectrum. I am comfortable in my comfort zone, so I am delightful in any stable position, or whatever area I am in, whatever situation I am in, I learn to be delightful and stable. And that marks the difference between what Guruji B.K.S. Iyengar interpreted Yoga Sutras as and what has been interpreted otherwise. I'm not sitting in judgment of any value, but I'm just saying this is the way he interpreted it. Then, if you claim that, yes, whatever condition you are in, and you need to be stable, how is the next question? People have problems, and then you say, okay, don't worry about the problem, it'll go away. When a person is in pain, the person is in pain, and very few people are able to cut away from that pain. They said, yes, we are suffering, then the methodology comes in. And what he did was, among many of his unique methods of teaching, one of it was that how do I give that stable, comfortable, delightful position irrespective of the health, age, status of the individual. And that's where he innovated a lot of props. He realized during his own practice that unless you did yoga with precision or the asanas with precision, the effects would not be as intense. So obviously the subject is very powerful and whatever you do, you are going to get benefits. But however, for the effects to be intense, you needed to do it accurately. And to bring about that accuracy, he could do it himself. But what about common people? It was difficult. So he started supporting them. It was important for him to give the experience rather than just the methodology. And in the process, he found that in case it was not possible for a person to do, he started using supports, because as the number of students increased, you could not have a photocopies of B.K.S. Iyengar helping each and every one. So naturally, he devised certain household items like tables, chairs, bolsters, blankets, what was available in every Indian house, to be utilized as a support to get the right asana. Friends, many of you may not be aware that what has now become a yoga mat was incidentally Guruji's discovery, mainly meant for people in the Western countries where there were wooden floors and they found it slippery. So he decided, okay, if you're slipping, let your mind not be in not slipping. He found this mat under a carpet and utilized it and say, okay, now you're stable. So that was just trying to get people to experience the subject. Subsequent to that, for example, Shirshasana. Now, if a person wanted to do Shirshasana and had a cervical problem, obviously it would be very difficult. The neck would be a problem. It would not be advisable to say, okay, do Shirshasana, doesn't matter what happens to your neck. So innovated. Let that person get an experience of what Shirshasana feels like. So also Sarvangasana. Sometimes people with shoulder, neck problems say, okay, use a chair, get the experience. After all, it's an experiential subject. So unless you have an experience, you cannot really relish the subject. Incidentally, he started getting associated with these props. Props were just a tool to get the right experience,
And in fact, the Oxford English Dictionary defines anger as a form of yoga. Again, for my friends from South India and even all of us in India, it's quite an amusing definition because after all, it's the name. It is not a form of yoga. However, it just started becoming synonymous. Now, I come to the second aspect. We talk about research. Now, we have been hearing excellent presentations in the morning on research-based experience wherein you have a hypothesis, you have a control group, you have the experimental group, you put them through the process, whether it's yoga asanas, pranayam, or a combination, and then you monitor or measure the effects, and then you say, yes, the system works, and then you possibly increase it to a larger population. On the other hand, there is what is what I would refer to as experience-based research. That is, an individual has practiced this, he tries to remit that experience to the students, and subsequently it goes to a larger number of students, and if that entire group gets a similar or at least a similar kind or to some extent that kind of experience, it also forms an experience-based research. So basically, during my next few minutes that I have, I'll be moving between research-based experience and experience-based research. Now coming to the exact topic, changes during pregnancy. Now after all, we know that pregnancy is a beautiful time for a woman and the family. However, the establishment of pregnancy occurs because of the interaction and orchestration of the hormones, even for the establishment of pregnancy. So you have the steroid hormones, you have the gonadotropins by the pituitary, you have the gonadotropin-releasing hormones by the hypothalamus, and all of them need to work together, and it's like an orchestra. Now, in case one of the members of the orchestra do not play with the symphony, it becomes a cacophony. And so also in our body, if these hormones are not in sync, if there is no symphony, if there's no orchestration, things start getting troubled. In pregnancy, there are hormonal changes in the body. It is natural, it happens. But along with that, there are other changes. Now, we have heard in the morning of the psycho-neuro-immunoendocrine axis. We have heard about the psycho-neuro-endocrine axis. That means your mind affects your endocrine system. On the other hand, the endocrine system also affects your mind. Now, women know that, or possibly even the men, that there are mood disorders prior to menstruation. In fact, premenstrual syndrome is an established entity where some women experience mood changes. Now, that is, again, the endocrine system affecting the mind. In similar manner, even we all know anger and the adrenal, the connection. So similarly, during pregnancy, as there are hormonal changes, there are also emotional changes that the woman faces. And if the woman faces emotional changes, people around also have to face it themselves, whether they intend to or not. Anybody close to faces it. Then there are physiological changes, natural, there's a fetus growing. There are going to be physiological changes. And during the physiological changes, some problems start coming in. For example, as the fetus grows, some women start feeling breathless, there is heaviness, there is urination incontinence sometimes, frequency of urination increases. And these swelling in the legs are some of the issues. And finally, there are, of course, as the pregnancy advances, there are physical changes. Women complain of back pain because as, and especially if it's a multiple gestation, they have problems with back pain. And this, again, will affect their moods. And again, these moods are going to affect the fetus. So it becomes kind of a nexus. And that's where I feel that yoga does practices do have a different, play a role during the different stages of pregnancy. Now, generally, when we talk of pregnancy, you try, for the sake of convenience, to divide it into three phases, the three trimesters of pregnancy. In the first trimester of pregnancy, it is all about maintenance of the pregnancy. However, there are situations, and possibly the largest number of miscarriages happen during the first trimester of pregnancy. Very often, these are genetic abnormal embryos or fetuses, which in a way is good because that is nature's way of preventing an abnormal baby to come to the world. However, as the pregnancy progresses, the second trimester is generally considered by gynecologists and obstetricians as a safe phase. And in the third phase of the third trimester, one is very concerned that there should be no premature birth because the timelines of embryonic and fetal development need to be maintained. Now, what happens during these different phases of pregnancy where yoga can play a role? First is that body and the mind need to be strengthened once a woman gets pregnant, or in fact, I would say before she gets pregnant, especially the back muscles. Then there has to be good fetal nourishment. After all, what the mother eats is fine, but it has to reach
the fetus, so the fetus has a healthy nourishment and healthy growth. Then there is pregnancy-associated issues, which I just related, like back pain, swelling on the legs, incontinence, breathlessness as the pregnancy advances. And then preparing the lady for a birth, hopefully a normal delivery, or if it required, a cesarean, whatever it is, it's finally for the obstetrician to decide, but one can help prepare the lady for delivery. And finally, to prepare the mental state and overcome stress. Now, when we talk of stress, stress pervades all aspects of our life. And during pregnancy and before pregnancy also, stress is natural. For example, today, the average age at which a woman gets pregnant is rising. And because of that, there is a constant fear in the mind of the couple whether the baby is going to be normal or not. Because women are now quite conscious that as the age advances, the chances of genetic abnormalities is high, there is a high chances of chromosomal abnormalities, and there's natural stress in the early phases of pregnancy, will the child be normal? On the other hand, as the pregnancy advances, there is also fear of whether the baby is going to be healthy or not. So there is an ongoing stress, sometimes more, sometimes less. Now we do know, and there are enough studies which document that stress, anxiety, and depression, and if you take it all together, sometimes there is a part of it, sometimes there is the other. During pregnancy, nearly 20% of the women do experience depression. Now, it could be just mild depression or it could be clinical depression. It is not essential that these women suffered from depression before pregnancy. It is just that it comes into the pregnancy. And the stress, anxiety, and depression is extremely high in women undergoing assisted reproductive technologies. Now, today, the number of women who are going for assisted reproductive technologies is extremely high. It keeps increasing by the year. Even in India, there is an estimate of nearly 2,500 clinics in India offering IVF. So naturally, these women are under stress because they are under stress before pregnancy, they are under stress during pregnancy. Secondly, what happens? Okay, if they have depression, does it matter? Yes, it does matter because their studies have shown that when a woman is depressed during pregnancy, it leads to lower birth weight of the baby and also lowers the head circumference. So if a woman is in depression, the child is going to be unhealthy. Well, modern science is antidepressants. But the problem is if they are given antidepressants during the second or the third trimester of pregnancy, there is a risk of ADHD in the children. So yes, you have a child, but the child has attention deficit hyperactive disorder, and for the parents it becomes quite a difficult task to maintain these children. So all in all, we need to address stress, anxiety, and depression. Now having said that, I'm talking of the system, the tradition of Yogacharya B.K. Sanghar, because that is what I'm familiar with, that is what I have worked with, so I'm only speaking on that. Now here there was a study done in the UCLA where they just looked at yoga for treating depression, and what you find is that if you see on the left, all the positive mood traits, pre and post, are increasing with the practice of only 3 months. On the other hand, the negative mood traits decrease by the practice of yoga. So whether it is stress, whether it is irritation, depression, anxiety, anger, pessimism, all that decreased with the practice of yoga. Then, how does it act? Is it just a psychological tool? And we had a wonderful paper in the morning by Dr. Chris Treater, who explained that GABA levels are generally reduced, or not generally, they are reduced in mood and anxiety disorders. And what she's found, that there's a 27% increase in the brain GABA levels after 60 minutes practice of yoga, which clearly shows that when there is an alteration in the depressed state of the individual, it is not merely psychological, but it is mediated by the neurotransmitter, and it is physiological change which brings about changes in the psychological of the person. And then she's also done subsequent studies where she's shown, because people said, maybe it's any exercise that does it. She has compared it with a walking group and said, yes, walking does not bring about the same change in the GABA levels and also in the state of anxiety and depression. There are many studies, but I'm just giving you an example of a couple of them which clearly document that stress, anxiety, and depression can be lowered by the practice of yoga. Now, the second aspect, like I said, I'm moving from the hard evidence-based, research-based evidence and evidence-based research and research-based evidence is how to strengthen the body and mind for pregnancy. There are a series of asanas that need to be done. Now, they have to be, like I said, Yogacharya B.K. Sanghar made it possible for everybody in any state to practice.
So here you have the visuals of somebody doing Adho Mukha Svanasana. Now if the person is unable to do it independently, we use supports of the wall or the ropes. Then she's doing Ardha Chandrasana. So these standing asanas strengthen your legs and the spine, preparing it for forthcoming pregnancy. The inverted asanas play, like the Shirshasana, Sarvangasana, play an important role, because after all, you have to access your pituitary gland.

0: gland for the gonadotropins to be released to act and produce the steroid hormones. So that's where the inverted asanas play a role. And then you have the Baddha Kona and the Upavishta Kona asana, which are not advised during the first trimester of pregnancy. They will only do it prior to the expected date of delivery. So these are the range which help the emotional state, they help the physiological state, and help the skeletomuscular body of the practitioner. Now, coming back pain, because that's a very, very common problem that women face. And now we have more and more women having multiple gestations, twin pregnancies. That's, in those cases, the back pain is a little more. Interestingly, in this study where they specifically look about 12 years ago of use of Iyengar yoga in chronic lower back pain, and these were people who had back pain for over 11 years. And this yoga session was done for only 3 months. There was a very good compliance. We hear often about compliance being a major problem in yoga studies because people tend to go away from the practice of yoga. You ask them to practice at home, they don't do it. But in this study, they found over a 70% compliance, which possibly means either the teacher is extremely motivating, or it could mean that the supports make it comfortable for the individual to do these practices. There was a decrease in pain intensity, in functional disability, and 88% reduction in the use of pain medication. This became one of the earliest landmark studies on chronic low back pain. Today now, yoga is advised as the first line therapy for back pain. Now, during the advanced stages of pregnancy, what can a woman do or what should she do? And any amount of words what I say will not depict what the visuals say. It's like trying to describe a rasgulla or a gulab jamun, giving all the description of its consistency, color. You can never get its taste unless you eat it. However, here there is not an opportunity to give you the experience of it, but the least one can do is give you a visual of it, and that's what I'm going to do. Now, different asanas that can be done by pregnant women. Here are the first, we have Uttanasana. Now, what happens is that here she's fully supported, and all the time the lumbar starts getting concave. So here, if the support helps us, she strengthens the legs. When the legs are strong, the spine gets affected. She does Ardha Chandrasana. Now, what happens in Ardha Chandrasana is that the second pose, there is a lot of abdominal space that is created. As you can see, the abdomen spreads out. Then there is Supta Virasana. Now here, she can stay comfortably. If the legs are fatigued, they get relief. The supports help her in breathing better. And once she breathes better, we've heard in the morning about breath awareness. There is natural breath awareness that comes. If she breathes better, her mind gets quietened. And a little bit of mild twisting, wherein, again, the back is released. However, there are a whole range of asanas that which should not be done during pregnancy. It appears to most people that would be common sense. Obviously, you do not do a Surya Namaskar cycle. You don't jump around. You don't do intensive twisting asanas. But some rare incidences, we do see people doing those kind of things. However, in this conference, the objective is to say what has to be done and not what need not be done. Then we go to a Viprit Dandasana. Now, this is done on a specific bench, but you can even use the bed at home. When the chest is lifted, there is a natural feeling of elation. When the chest is lifted, your breathing becomes better. So that is the role of Viprit Dandasana. Although I'm talking of a so-called physical posture, effect is there on the breath, and along with the breath, there is an effect on the mind. So when you're agitated, your breath becomes short, your breath becomes uneven, it becomes unrhythmic. When your posture is such, your breath becomes quiet, your mind becomes quiet, and naturally, all the issues I talked about earlier start diminishing. The inverted asanas. Now the question is, can a pregnant woman do inverted asanas? Yes. Under the guidance of an experienced teacher, we do let the pregnant women do inverted asanas. They have done Shirshasana with the help of the rope. They do Sarvangasana with the chair. And we have had many incidents in the class where the woman has actually gone and done Shirshasana in the morning. She goes back in the afternoon. Time for delivery, she has delivered comfortably. Now, the warning is, you cannot take these pictures and say, I'm going to replicate it in my condition. You need trained people. Not anybody and everybody can do it. I mean, not anybody and everybody in the absence of an experienced teacher can do it. Then you start preparing for the delivery, and these two asanas, the Upavishta Konasana, Baddha Konasana, and Supta Baddha Konasana, as it would commonly, even a common sense would tell us that in this there is so much of pelvic widening that it would facilitate the delivery. And these are done in the end stages of pregnancy. Year two, when they're lying down in Supta Baddha Konasana, your breath becomes very soft. They have a sort of, I would not say control over the breath, but they're able to modulate the breath, which would help them during the delivery phase. Finally, we come to a total state of relaxation, Shavasana and Pranayama. Again, lying down straight for a pregnant woman often becomes very difficult. It's just not possible when she's just due. So we make them lie down with the legs bent, so the lumbar is rested on the floor. When the lumbar is rested, back pain is not there. And in this lying down state, she can be made to do Ujjayi Pranayama as well as Viloma Pranayama. Because sitting for Pranayama may get difficult, but however, in the lying down stage, she can still appreciate the modulations of the breath. She can still inhale the pranic energy and get the benefits of it. Now, although when I say this, and I do not have hard data to corroborate, but what has happened is that over the last 40, 50 years, so many people have been practicing and we just see it. So sometimes we feel, what is the need to document these things? However, sometimes when I wear the scientist hat, I think there is need to document and we need to show the evidence. Yes, whatever we are claiming is happening. So if to summarize, I would say, what are the benefits of practicing yoga during pregnancy? One, it reduces stress, anxiety, and depression. I'm through. It overcomes lumbar pain, which I've just explained. There are reports which show that it reduces pregnancy-associated hypertension. It reduces heaviness in the breath and swelling on the legs. There are reports which show that practice of yoga reduces preterm labor and decreases time of labor. And the incidence of intrauterine growth retardation and cesarean delivery is lower. However, with the last statement, I would like to make it give a word of caution. It's not claiming that if you practice yoga, you're going to have a normal delivery. One need not be fanatic yoga practitioners or teachers. If there is a breach, you need a cesarean, you need a cesarean. So we have to work in tandem with modern obstetricians and yoga where we work with each other to make the life of the woman better. Because now when we get into this swing of yoga, we often tend to say, oh, modern medicine is negative, ineffective, side effects, etc., etc. It too has its role, and it's time that we work together rather than, you know, being at loggerheads with each other saying this is better than this. And however, it is, studies are showing, yes, it is effective. To end, what I would like to say, that asanas, and previously, even when I talk about decreased time of labor, we have some very renowned gynecologists in Mumbai, like Dr. R.P. Sunawala, who has told us this. But he has also cautioned us that please don't go and tell this in public, because what happens is that women believe that they would have a normal delivery, and then they insist on one. Like I said, you have to accept the situation and accordingly go for what would be required. So finally, I would like to conclude by saying a quote by Guruji that asanas are descriptions and not prescriptions. One cannot say, okay, these are the asanas, do it. It may not be effective. It's also how they are done, how they are done by the particular individual that is important. So in a way, there is a format for practice. There is a structure to the practice. There are guidelines to the practice. But at some level, it is individualized. So when we talk about modern medicine, yes, there are set drugs which are given for set conditions. But still, you need the doctor to decide the individualized dose, etc. And similarly here, you need those guidelines. It partly is individualized to some extent under the framework of the guidelines. And the practice has to be done under the guidance of an experienced teacher. That is very, very important. And when I say experience, in our tradition, it is very important that the student is practicing. And before they can even dream of being a teacher, it is 3 to 5 years. Because being an experiential subject, and especially if you are taking the life of another lady in your hands and an unborn child, it is very important you have that experience rather than play with two lives. So experience becomes very, very important, and experience comes only from practice. So with this, I end my presentation. Thank you very much to the organizers. Thank you to my previous speakers, to my chairperson, for rushing my way into this talk. Thank you so much.
1: Thank you, ma'am.
2: Thank you, Dr. Nagaratna ji. And then I am obliged that Pujya Swamiji Maharaj has stayed here for some more time. Thank you.
1: Yeah. Welcome back, ladies and gentlemen. It's my fortune and luck that I am again talking. So as Dr. Nagaratna, our Guruji, our beloved Didi, has told that whatever God plans is all planned for better and good. So we are learning here. And whatever little bit of science, yogic science we learned, she has been one of the instrumental figures which I look up to for the last 15, 20 years. So it's really an honor again to talk. So we were in the middle of stress and how stress affects our life. All of you will agree that we are in this stress cycle of obesity, diabetes, cardiovascular hypertension, and cancer is also one byproduct. So genome health assessment, we have to look into the genome as a whole, not only one or two single genes. And stressome is the genes which are activated or dysfunctional or overexpressed during your stress response. So we have I have covered all these areas, and genome health index is what I look at the patients. And stress and cell cycle. So every cell from the time a zygote is formed in mother's womb, where your father and mother has contributed half the genome, from that time the cell starts dividing. And it continues dividing all the time till you live. So your cell division in your body continues. It's a 24/7 process, as including cell death. So there's a death and division balance. So during cell division, cell cycle, there are stress response and aging, hypoxia, smoking, junk eating, lack of sleep, immunological imbalances are few of these factors which affects the cell division. So DNA damage is increased by improper nutrition, exposure to radiation, excessive alcohol, smoking, exposure to pollutants, pesticides, irregular lifestyle, long hours in the office, stress in the office, and most importantly, insufficient sleep. If people ask me the two important things which will affect the young generation of the world, I would say insomnia and cell phone addiction or social media addiction. So there is a huge network happening in your cell all the time. And aging is the biggest carcinogen. Cancer is synonymous to death. Fear is one which is immediately part of your stress response. And people just look into the tumor or the disease, but there's emotional burden underneath. Huge burden around the country, around the world, and it is alarmingly increasing. Why? There are two reasons. One is, of course, our lifestyle. And the second most important reason, we are living longer. The world is becoming old. Okay, so we have the expectancy of life is 65, 70, now 75. So, therefore, more older people, more cancer. So, there's a war between the host and the tumor genome all the time. It's not that the tumor is very safe in your body and it is nicely happening and growing. It is fighting a war within the system and it is trying to change the biological system. So, there's a DNA damage and repair balance going on in your genome. So if you have a good repair, you're healthy and normal cell. If you have no repair, the cell is programmed to die, called apoptosis. But if there is a faulty repair or mismatch repair, then we have a mutation. So again, I come back to the stress response and then cell cycle, which I have explained to you. But all of you must know that solid tumors, they don't grow in one day or in 2 days. They take months, years, or even decades to grow in your body from normal hyperplasia, neoplasia, to metastatic disease. So it's an evolutionary process. Again, tumor undergoes huge amount of rapid evolution in your body and rapid cell division, and then it acquires size which you will imagine. I'm sorry, post lunch, but this kind of size you'll see in the hospital. So this is about in a 50-year-old male in King Saud Hospital was operated, which is the tumor weighed about 35, 40 kgs. Now, oral cancer is havoc in eastern part of India where I come from, and young people are affected because one carcinogen, that is tobacco. Now, there are effects, there are genes which play a big role, and there are people who now have understood. Angelina Jolie first found out that BRCA1, BRCA2 are responsible for hereditary breast cancer, and she had some mutations in her genes, so she underwent mastectomy. Now, worldwide, you know that this is not one gene or two genes which causes disease. There are a group of genes, group of mechanisms which are responsible. So as scientists, worldwide, people are playing a Japanese game. They want to inhibit with drug one gene, another one comes up. Another one inhibits, another one comes up. This is how the cancer cells are super smart. They acquire resistance. They keep on, you know, playing this game. And scientists are telling, oh, I work on this gene, I work on that gene. And that is happening around the world. P53 was a gene which was, when discovered in the late 90s, we thought, oh, we have found the guardian of the genome. It's actually called the guardian of the genome because it decides how the cell replicates, how the genome duplicates, whether the genome has to respond to the DNA damage, everything. So it is a tumor suppressor gene. We all have P53 normal, so we don't have tumor. But P53 gets mutated or affected, then we may have tumor. It also repairs our genome, and it also tells the cell you die, your genome is beyond repair. So this is normal function of P53. But this man did not win a Nobel Prize. He is a discoverer, but P53 is fundamental, not druggable, not a drug target. So is other scientists who have contributed immensely on the genes and oncogenes. Today we know more than 200 types of oncogenes, and there are this man who also have discovered, Robert Winburg, he's called God of Molecular Oncology, has also not won the Nobel Prize. Bert Wolgastein was also responsible for discovering a number of cancer phenomena and genes, and he published in best of the journals like Science, Nature, Cell, and he is also yet to get a Nobel Prize. So this year, he reconstituted the fact that replication error or the DNA duplication is the cause of 70% of the cancer. This was again Science paper in 2017, March. And that's what I have been researching, or my group have been researching, that replication is again controlled by telomeres. Telomere dysfunction causes segregation defects in genome instability. The way the chromosome segregates in a dividing cell before the DNA replicates is again controlled by telomeres. So we saw that telomere defects are responsible for head and neck cancer, and then called prognostication, which cancer is how dangerous, how aggressive, how metastatic, is also determined today. It's possible by looking into the different specimens of the tumor. We published that last year. I'm not discussing science here, but I'll come again and again to the stress cycle, how our genome is affected. So integration is the key. We are into a technology revolution. You name any technology, we have it on our table. We have the genomics, we have the proteomics, we have the metabolomics, what food you are eating, epigenomics, environmental exposure, everything we have. What we have to do is integration. Yoga is all about integration. Yoga is not integrating body with mind only, but integrating technology. We are all here. We are assembling from all over the world, integrating our thoughts, integrating our expertise, integrating our capabilities to find solutions for life. So, yes, so we are functional genomics. We are in the era of functional genomics. It is possible to know 100 genes, 200 genes, 500 genes at a time. And you will, very soon, you will be seeing your pocket to have a genome card like this, like an ATM card. You will have your own genome selfie in this, and you can upgrade it every 6 months or 1 year. How is your genome doing with your environment? So, we are into technology dilemmas, whether to go liquid biopsies and things like that. Don't bother too much about it. It will take care of itself. Technology is there. But about 10-11 years ago, we published a paper, Effects of Yoga, Integrated Yoga Program in Modulating Psychological Stress, Radiation-Induced Genotoxic Stress in Breast Cancer Patients Undergoing Radiation Treatment. I want to put it on record. This work was done by this man and me, both together, and Vadirai somewhere here, guided by Dr. Nagaratna. So all of us are here. And I have about 30 publications internationally from my other molecular research, but this paper has the highest citations. Everybody is reading about this paper, downloading every day, and I get mails from different people. So what we have seen is there are psychological stress, there are hospital anxieties, there are radiation-induced DNA damages. All these phenomenons are modulated by yoga practice. Yoga practice means not only asanas, but entire meditation, yoga, and lifestyle modification. So yoga is a way of life, is a change of entire life spectrum, not only asanas. Yoga is not exercise or doing fancy asanas only, but again, integrating your mind to the universal consciousness. So five principles of stress-free life. I'm concluding now. Proper diet, proper exercise, breathing, positive thinking, meditation. All these integrate in your life, and you will have the stress at the macromolecular level. You will be having stress. We need a little bit of positive stress, positive push. You know, Dr. Nagaratna will tell, give me the paper this evening. I want to read the manuscript. we will be under stress, but we will do this positive stress. We'll see how the data are integrating, and she will tell where is the data, and we'll tell her. So this is also a good stress. So macromolecular disturbances and are translated to your cellular level if you are chronically affected, if you are there for a longer time, if you are there for day in and day out. That's what is happening, and that is translated to disease. As Guruji was pointing out in the morning, you have to know the adis, and that gets into the vyadis, okay? Chronic adis. So if you take care of this

0: lifestyle change, you change that into macromolecular harmony, and then that is definitely translated to your genome or the micromolecular harmony. The disease becomes ease. The disorder, the DI part is taken on, and disease becomes ease. So I want to conclude with a take-home message from Bhagavad Gita again. Let a man lift himself by his own self. Let him not degrade himself, because the self alone can live in harmony with the self, and the self alone can be the enemy of the self. Thank you for your attention.
1: Thank you, sir. Thank you, sir. Yes. Now I would like to call upon our next speaker, Dr. Raghavendra Rao, sir, senior scientist, clinical research. Let me introduce.
2: You have to hand over a memento also.
1: Yeah, okay. I thought, okay, after. Okay. First, we will hand over the memento. I just request ma'am, Dr. R. Nagaratna ma'am, to felicitate Brijesh Birendranath Banerjee, sir, with the memento.
2: Guru Prat,

0: Now we have our next speaker, Raghavendra Rao sir. He is the Healthcare Global Enterprises Limited, Bangalore. Sir has completed his bachelor degree in naturopathy and yogic sciences from Bangalore University. He has completed several research projects in rheumatoid arthritis, diabetes, CVD, risk prevention using both yoga and naturopathy interventions at Swami Vivekananda Yoga University. He was a collaborator and author PSCRC NIH Fellow at UCSF School of Medicine, San Francisco from 2004 to 2006.
1: Excuse me, ma'am.
0: Sir has 45 international research publications and one international book chapter also. So now let me, please sir, can start your session, your lecture. Thank you, sir.
1: Thank you. Good afternoon, everybody, and I'll try my best to keep you awake. So basically, I'm trying to share my experience over the last 20 years on working with cancer patients. So I work at a comprehensive cancer care center in Bangalore called as HCG, Healthcare Global Institute of Oncology. It is the largest network of private oncology hospitals in India with over 27 hospitals in India. So I help in managing the integrative oncology department as well as the clinical excellence department there. And we have integrated yoga, some aspects of Ayurveda also into the cancer care in our hospital. So I'd like to share a few little experience about my research on cancer patients using yoga intervention. So if you look at cancer, about 40% of the cancers are preventable. I mean they're preventable in the sense most of them would be caused by tobacco, alcohol, lifestyle, lack of physical activity, obesity, several exposure to certain carcinogens, environmental pollution, etc., etc. Out of these 40 preventable cancers, there's one thing which always lingers in many of their minds, many of the patients' minds. Why I said 40% is, the 60% of them, we don't know how the cancer came. There are a lot of people who come to us, they say, I'm a vegetarian, I pray to Lord every day, I do my regular prayers, I do my regular physical activity, I have a healthy lifestyle, I don't smoke, I don't drink, I don't do anything. Still, I got breast cancer. Why me? So nobody has answers to this. This is because of a chance mutation in some of the genes, like Dr. Banerjee was mentioning today, and that gene happened to be a very important guardian genome or something of the sort. It may be a tumor promoter gene or a tumor suppressor gene which got mutated and the cancer came in the women. It's by chance. In 60% it is by chance, 40% it is because of our lifestyle. Now many of the women who come to me, especially breast cancer, they ask this simple question, does stress cause cancer? I would say yes and no as well. Because all studies have been done where they have shown in US and Western countries that people who are getting breast cancer, women who are getting breast cancer, did have a history of depression and melancholia which they used to call in those days, in 30 years back. And these are all retrospective studies, the level of evidence was not hard enough to conclude that depression indeed would cause cancer. A stress, chronic stress like depression would cause cancer. But there's a very good experiment was done in Michael Anthony's lab in Memorial Sloan Kettering Cancer Center in 2001. He took three colonies of mice. And one colony of mice injected breast cancer cells into the foot pad of the mice. Second colony injected the breast cancer again to the, all the three colonies of mice injected the breast cancer cells. For the first colony, he did not give any kind of stress. In second colony of mice, he gave them restrained stress. You know, the moment they would come for food, it used to get a small amount of electric shock. Okay, so they start developing food aversion and food aversion stress also. And the third group of mice, he also gave stress. Along with that, he also gave a beta blocker, an antihypertensive medicine called propranolol, which blocks the sympathetic activation of stress. And what he saw was the colony which did not have any stress, the first group of mice, the amount of cancers which was there in about 10 of the mice, only 30% of them got cancer. In the second group, which was exposed to stress with no other blockers, about 90% of them got cancer within a month, okay, spread to all other parts of the body. And the third group of them, where he also gave a blocker, the cancer did spread, did surface, but it came down by half. He made a very clear observation that stress is indeed, if it doesn't cause cancer, it does increase the progression of cancer. Okay, this is one of the landmark papers which was published in Nature. Okay. And since then, a lot of studies have been done on human models as well as in mouse models, in different types of stressors, where they are able to delineate the pathways of stress. How does stress augment cancer progression? And today we are very, very conclusive with the evidence and can say that a lot of meta-analysis has been done in cancer survivors, where they have shown that if patient has depression or has depressive symptoms, the rates of mortality is threefold times higher. Threefold times higher compared to people who don't have any sort of these symptoms. So this becomes a conclusive evidence saying that stress augments or can increase the progression of cancer. And we see today that people who cope with cancer with a lot of positive attitude survive longer, have lesser amount of distressing symptoms than people who survive, who cope with it with a lot of helplessness and hopelessness. So what we want to look at is to see how does yoga play a very, very important role in coping with cancer. The moment you say cancer, it is like giving a certificate of death for most of the patients. They start crying, howling, they think they have got terminal illness. They think it is not curable. Most of this is because of the social phobia around cancer. It's a big stigmatic kind of a disease. The moment somebody says you have cancer, you know, everybody goes into silence. Nobody wants to talk about it. Everybody tries to sympathize with the patient. Okay? And they don't know that over sympathy of the patient would make the patient feel more and more vulnerable and more helpless. There's nobody to give courage, nobody to educate the patient as well. So all these things happen in the patient minds. So what we want to see is, right from diagnosis till the treatment they undergo, 6 months of intensive treatment for early stage cancer. They undergo surgery followed by chemotherapy, 6 cycles followed by 6 to 8 cycles followed by radiation therapy. Okay, so 6 months of treatment, continuous treatments, and during these 6 months they have severe amount of side effects. Okay, and we want to see by adding yoga intervention, do the patients cope with the side effects. And this is a part of my thesis as well. And if you see symptom burden and distress in patients, what you can see here is fatigue. 90% of them have fatigue, nausea and vomiting is seen. 90% of the patients who take chemotherapy, okay, and others, anemia is there. And over 60% of them have anemia, they have diarrhea, they have cognitive impairment. Okay, these are some of the very common symptoms which are seen in almost all the cancer patients today. And we wanted to look at, does yoga help in alleviating these symptoms? We want to look at the mechanism of action also. Does yoga help in symptom control? Does it alleviate mood states like anxiety, depression? Does it reduce stress? Does it change the stress hormone rhythms, the diurnal hormone rhythms? Does it improve anti-tumor immune responses and NK cells? Does it have anti-inflammatory effects? Does it also protect the host from the DNA damage as well? Okay. And over the years, if you see, a lot of mind-body programs have been used in cancer, starting from cognitive behavioral therapy to social support, biofeedback, Tai Chi, etc. And of late, in the last 2 decades, yoga has become very, very popular, okay, in cancer patients. So what kind of yoga

forms of yoga. If you go look at cancer literature also, there's a lot of Iyengar yoga, various types of mindful yoga, okay, various types of restorative yoga. So many types of yoga are there. So what is it important here? Understanding yoga here in cancer means, is it flexibility of body are we talking about, or are we talking about flexibility of mind? What we need in cancer is flexibility of mind. Able to accept the diagnosis of cancer, able to cope with cancer. This is what is important in cancer patients. So we talk about yoga in cancer means probably flexibility of mind. Okay. So what we all of us know the definition of yoga, manaha prashamana upaya, simple thing. Science of calming down the mind. You use whatever tool you want. You may use asana, you may use pranayama, you may use the breathing, or you may be using a sound or a music also. But if you are able to calm down your mind, that itself is yoga. Okay? So what happens in cancer patients is they keep on ruminating. The moment they have cancer, they keep on worrying about it. Now what is going to happen next? I will lose my hair. Now I'll have severe nausea, vomiting during chemotherapy. The moment they enter the hospital, they start having anticipatory symptoms. The very smell of medicine will make them to puke. Okay? They can't even tolerate kitchen odors. The moment they go to kitchen, they feel like vomiting when they are taking chemotherapy. These are called anticipatory symptoms induced due to anxiety. So a lot of these things play on their minds, and this sort of anticipatory symptoms will further aggravate the symptoms in these cancer patients. So what we looked at is to look at how do we calm down the mind? How do you reduce the stressful responses in the mind? How do we develop internal awareness? Most of the time these patients are full of negativity. They always think about dying, they think about death, they'll be thinking, worrying about what is going to happen to the children, and so on and so forth. Okay? They're always in a negative frame of mind, they're always ruminating. So we want them to get away from that, distract the attention of the mind from these problems. How do we do this? Yoga. Okay? So this is what we found about, and we started using yoga interventions in these patients. More importantly, breathing exercises are fantastic and wonderful, very safe in patients. You know, because you should understand these patients also undergo chemotherapy, and sometimes cancer can also spread to the bones, and the bones can become brittle. So you cannot give more of asanas, especially when the spine metastasis is there, when the cancer spread to the femur bone, long bones, risk of fracture is very high. If the cancer spread to lung, and you are giving radiation to the lung lesion, you can cause a pneumothorax if you give hyperventilation, if you give Kapalabhati, Bhastrika and all. So we should be very careful in knowing what sort of treatment to be given when to these patients. And this is very, very important. So understanding cancer itself is very important. Understanding side effects of treatment and how to manage them is also more important. Okay? Because I did have a case of one of the ladies. She had a breast cancer. The cancer had gone to the lungs. And she was a very avid follower of Art of Living. And she was doing Ujjayi Pranayama and Bhastrika Pranayama, everything. All that, every regularly she used to practice. So when she came to me for consultation, I said to her, you are taking radiation to your lung lesion here. So you think better stop the practice for some days. Okay, you may have a pneumothorax. The lesion may break out, air may get collected into your lungs, and you will have a problem. It may be an emergency condition. And she didn't listen to me. About a week or so, in the evening, I get a call from her husband, who calls me frantically, saying she was practicing Bhastrika, she just collapsed, she's not able to breathe. What should I do? I knew what was the problem. I said, she's got her pneumothorax, take her to emergency immediately now. And she was saved. And what hunch I had proved to be 100% true. So you may say, yoga is safe. Yeah, it is safe, but it should be used in the right way, in the right condition. So the problem, yoga can also have problems. For simple example, there was one lady who had a bone metastasis, spine metastasis. And she was going to regular yoga class. And the yoga teacher did not know she had cancer. Because this lady did not tell the yoga teacher she had cancer. This lady had told the yoga teacher she has back pain. Okay? And the yoga teacher was giving her all the asanas for back pain. And she had a vertebral fracture. Severe pain, she just couldn't get up, walk up, nothing could be done. Because she had not informed the yoga therapist that she had a cancer. And she never knew the back pain was because there was a metastasis. The cancer from the breast had gone to the bone, to the vertebra. Okay? So we need to be very, very careful when we start using yoga interventions also in cancer patients. So I'll just go about my study here. This is a study where we took new breast cancer patients, stage 2 and 3, surgery, radiation, chemotherapy, two arms. And what we saw was, you can see,

most of the patients end up with mastectomy. The breast is removed, and the axial dissection is also done. They get lymphedema. So what we saw is a post-operative outcome. We wanted to see the amount of days for drainage.

0: And interval for sutural removal also came down. Post-operative complications came down. Post-operative duration also came down. This has already been published in a journal, international journal. And we also looked at post-operative outcomes. You know, there's a lot of hypertension, tachycardia, catecholamines, and there's edema also because of this, because of wound healing. And what we saw here is decreased drain retention, decreased edema. We saw decreased interval for sutural removal in yoga group compared to controls. And we saw decreased duration of hospital stay by almost 1 day. Okay? And we also looked at immune outcomes. We looked at natural killer cell counts. It's called as NK cell counts. And this is typically a type of lymphocyte inside your blood, which can directly kill the viruses and the cancer cells. Okay? And if these are very active, it is a powerful tool against killing and eliminating cancer cells. And we saw that this level started coming down during the treatment, because this is immunosuppressive treatment. The blood counts come down with cancer treatment. But we saw that the levels are almost higher or was similar to the previous baseline levels at the end of treatment in yoga compared to controls. Okay? And this is, again, we look at the TNF-alpha. So TNF-alpha is an inflammatory cytokine. So if I do a surgery today, after 4 weeks, I expect the wound to be completely healed within a month. So what we saw was in yoga group, the wound healing was faster. That was because the yoga group had lower levels of TNF-alpha, the anti-inflammatory cytokine, at 4 weeks of treatment. Prolonged amount of, high amount of TNF-alpha indicates sepsis. It also indicates the same. Yeah, you know this. Done. So similarly, we looked at fatigue. Fatigue came down in the cancer patients in yoga group. The quality of life improved in the yoga group. Okay? And if you look at our own studies are there here, which talk about how does it fare with other studies abroad. And we see our results are almost similar to that of other countries where the yoga has been used in cancer patients for reducing psychological distress, for reducing anxiety, for reducing depression, indicating that these results are viable, internationally accepted, they are reproducible. Okay? So what is the mechanism of action of yoga? What we saw was a decrease in cortisol levels in the yoga group, 6 a.m. cortisol levels. So usually patients have too high amount of stress, and the cortisol level is very high in the morning. And it tends to come down by evening. That's the reason why you can get good sleep in the evening. And that's also the reason why you have a good drive in the early morning. So what happens in these patients is, the cortisol level is high in the morning, it tends to be flat or goes up in the evening because of stress. So what we saw in yoga group was this level came down drastically in the yoga group. And the slope level also came down in the yoga group compared to that of the controls. And this has also been published in the international journal. Okay. So we also want to look at how does yoga help in reducing nausea, vomiting. So we compared yoga with Jacobson's relaxation in patients undergoing chemotherapy. Okay. And what we saw was, this is the 25-minute yoga module given on the bedside for these patients. And what we saw was nausea and vomiting came down drastically in yoga group compared to the control group. And yoga was able to manage the gastric motility, normalize gastric motility in cancer patients. What do you mean by this? When you have chemotherapy, they have vomiting. So you give antiemetics. By giving antiemetics, you cause gastroparesis, you cause nausea and anorexia. Okay? So this is a big problem in cancer in chemotherapy. There's no solution to this till now. And we, by using yoga module, we're able to take care of this nausea and anorexia, which is not a problem today, even today in chemotherapy. And we found out that that is restored because of yoga helps in restoring the normal gastric motility. And this paper also won a merit award at American Society for Clinical Oncology in 2013. Okay, this is our integrative medicine department. We have everybody working together, palliative care specialists, physiotherapists, nutritionists, yoga. Everybody work together in taking care of the patients. We have got specific yoga modules right from post-operative radiation and chemotherapy. And we have about 30 full publications in yoga and cancer. We have got 2 awards, one from American Society for Clinical Oncology and recently from European Society for Medical Oncology. We are the first integrative oncology department in the country to be accredited by European Society for Medical Oncology. Okay? And future of cancer prevention in ancient history is what is our slogan by our own hospital. And we are almost imparting yoga on an OPD basis to almost all the patients. And we also have referrals from inpatient as well. And I thank CCRON, Department of Science and Technologies, all the oncologists and my mentors who have worked with me tirelessly for the last 20 years, and all the patients who have been kind enough to participate in our yoga studies as well as take yoga treatment in our hospital. And thank you all for this opportunity. Thank you, sir.
1: Thank you, sir.

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Now I just would like to request Dr. Jaideep Arya sir to felicitate Dr. Raghavendra Rao sir with memento as a token of love and

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You can't imagine in Indian methodology we are praying for the death. It should be like the suffering came, but it should go likewise. Death should come, it will come. We know. The Indian people from the birth, they know they have to die. But they also know that we also get the birth again. Jatasya hi dhruv mrityu, janam dhruvam janam mrityasya cha. To mrityu se ghabrane ki chinta ka vishay nahi hai. And on the onset, I want to share this point that by the way of yoga, we not only can control the symptoms, can manage the symptoms, but also we can cure the cancer. This is my onset remarks on this concluding session, because one of our speaker, Dr. Srivastav, he raised some doubts that you cannot cure the cancer. But I am of this opinion. And the whole stage, the whole dais of this opinion, that yoga is having a specific effect on the management of the cancer, and I, on behalf of Patanjali Yogapeeth, very responsibly can share with you that yoga and meditation can cure the cancer itself, and we have the documentations with us and we can prove it. The thing is, just I am going with my slides because we have very little time. You can see the cycle of the cancer, and you have just saw on the slides, Dr. Rao shared, Dr. Banerjee shared, and Dr. Nayak shared, that there is the DNA. And when damage in DNA message, then it occurs, then it goes for the cells goes for the cancer. Modification in the cancer, modification in the cells can cause the cancer. DNA, then chromatin, the chromosome, the nucleus, the cell, and the human, and the human body to death. These are the ladder. O2 free radicals, mutation, message distorted, distortion of the message, then the malignancy, the cancer, and the metastasis stage. It is last stage, that is called metastasis stage. I responsibly take over and can say that in primary cancer, in the first stage of the cancer, in the second stage of cancer, yoga can do very good, can cure the cancer. But in the third stage, we can manage the cancer, and in fourth stage, we can just relieve the symptoms. This is the responsibility of a yoga practitioner. And I, being the Ayurveda Acharya, being the Yoga Acharya, and the acupuncturist, I also practice the Tao Chi also, I can say that by way of this yogic life, we can manage and cure the cancer stage. Next. We did studies with so many institutions. And one of the major institutions is there in the field of cancer is John Hopkins, MD Anderson Hospitals. They say that the research on impact of oxygen on the cancer also validated that. Then oxygen has ability to correct the cellular distortion. This is the point. We can reverse the damage of DNA. The basic cause of cancer is the damaging effect of the cell, the damage of DNA. And here, what my dear brother Rao is saying, Samatvam Yog Uchyate, it is a very renowned saying of Bhagavad Gita, Yogastu Kuru Karmani, Sangam Tyaktva Dhanjayaha, Siddh Asiddhyo Samobhutvaha, Samatvam Yog Uchyate. The balance is yoga.
And the balance is body, mind, soul balance. The nature balance, the trigunas balance, tridosha balance, sapt dhatus balance. And in Ayurveda, we have different definitions, sam doshaha, sam agnishcha, sam dhatu malah kriya, prasanna atma indriya manaha, iti swast abhidhiyate. The definition of health is there in the Ayurveda also. The definition of yog is there in the Bhagavad Gita, the balance. Everything is there that we have to concentrate on the balance, we have to concentrate the nature, we have to concentrate, we have to balance the three dosha, we have to balance the sapdhatus. So that by way of that we can balance the chemicals, minerals, hormones, amino acids and the vitamins. Next, who is at the risk? Every human being has oncogenes in dormant stage. Each and everybody who is sitting here and outside of this hall, each and everyone is having the cancer cells in their body, but in the dormant stage. When the oncogenous genes get the environment, oncogenes, when they get the environment suitable for the transformation, these turn into the cancerous cells. And this is, here is the instability. First, it is the instability of the tridoshas, instability of the prakriti, instability of the gunas, trigunas. Here it starts, then it is imbalance. Then the food, it is one of the basic cause of cancer. Drugs, drug abuse is there, and the pollution. Some people ask, as Dr. Rao is asking that, people say that we are leading very sattvic life, how we can come into this circle of cancer? How we get rid of this cancer? We are leading the sattvic life, there are no drugs, no tobacco we are taking, we are leading very happy life, there are no tensions at all, there is no stress at all, we are leading very pious life. Why cancer then? Then the next is the reason, the pollution in thoughts and the pollution in food and pollution in the soil. This is the reason of cancer. Fertilizer and pesticide based agriculture is there. Dr. Banerjee is doing, he's a great microbiologist and he's doing good study in DNA. He told us that there are 1.37 trillion cells in the body and each and every cell is having the DNA and each and every DNA is having 3.5 billion pairs of chromosome. This type of typical structure we have in the body, even although we have to take care of our soil, our food, and fertilizer and the pesticide-based agriculture is the cause, one of the major cause of the cancer also. And we know the Bhatinda, the one of the district in Punjab, when a study was being done by the government, state government there, one of every 10% was in the ambit of cancer. When the studies were done, they got a specific reason that it is all due to the pesticides. It is all due to the fertilizers. And then the cause.

have told the acupuncture, yoga and Ayurveda, the basic of acupuncture is vibrant health is a result of balanced unimpeded flow of energy through the body. According to TCM, illness and the pain is the byproduct of energy blockage. Some lady yesterday asked a question in the last session of yesterday's last session, that my colleague is suffering with the cancer and she is crying with the pain. My dear, it is all due to the blockage of the energy. Somewhere along one or more meridians, each an acupuncture point along with the meridian acts like a pass through or gate. Yog means the samatvam yoguchyate, and now the final, the solution is there. The prana yoga is a super medicine. We are just deliberating and we are focusing on the medicine. The medicine means the Ayurveda, medicine means the allopathy, medicine means the naturopathy. But prana is the super medicine, where the limits of all the medicines came, the starting of prana, the limits of prana starts there away. And I can say Ashtanga Yoga is a super medicine. And Avat Vahi Bheshajam, Vivat Vahi Yadrupa, this is the saying of Rig Veda. And Avat Vahi Bheshajam, Vivat Vahi Yadrupa, this is the saying of Rig Veda. And it announces that prana is the basic medicine, and pran can cure everything, and pran can cure the cancer. And if you'll do the pranayam, you can come over the cancer, you can cure the cancer, you can get rid of the cancer. Thanks a lot. Thank you.

0: Okay. Welcome all of you to this next session. Dr. Olka Nathu is a practicing obstetrician and a gynecologist, has been a yoga practitioner herself. She has been associated with Ghantali Mitra Mandal in Thane, Mumbai, and she has been very closely associated with yoga work for several years, has done several yoga courses, and a living example of what yoga can do when we go through calamities in life. Let us not take more time. Let us listen to Dr. Olka Nathu.
1: Hari Om. I am starting straight off with the presentation
0: Olka Nathu's Pranam presentation, please.
1: Pranam to Dr. Nagaratna Didi. She has been absolutely a role model in my life, my co-speaker and dear colleagues and great masters in this field. I'll be talking on yoga for menstrual disorders. I'll be rushing through the presentation as I have to catch the flight to Mumbai. So please pardon me if I'm just bombarding things onto you. As we all know, Stri word comes from the Sanskrit root stru, which means to just to spread. So a woman is here to spread love, knowledge, everything. And woman absolutely also means Mahan, which means great. And so she is called Mahila. A woman's body is divided into two parts, anatomical and spiritual. The anatomical body, as gynecologists, we know what it is, but for the sake of knowledge of the common man, it is divided into the cervix, the body of uterus, the fallopian tubes, ovary, and the uterus can be antiverted in position, it can be retroverted in position. The spiritual body of the woman, we all know as yoga teachers, can be divided into five parts, but the sixth part is described by Swami Niranjananda Saraswati, and that is called Atmamaya Kosha. The rest five koshas we all know very well: Annamaya, Pranamaya, Manomaya, Vijnanamaya, and Anandamaya. What is menstrual cycle? Menstrual cycle is nothing, but it's the outward and the visible sign of the periodic activity of the ovaries. Menstruation is a periodic and cyclic flow of the menstrual blood from the uterus. It's a biologic process which is dependent

effect on the complex hormonal and physiological changes that can be disturbed by variety of factors. Looking at the basic physiology of the menstrual cycle, we have the central nervous system, the external and the internal environment, which controls the hypothalamus, which is the center of emotions. Hypothalamus controls anterior pituitary. Anterior pituitary gland controls the ovary, and ovary in turn produces hormones like estrogen and progesterone, and it is this estrogen which helps in building up the inner endometrial layer, which is the result of which results in the outward menstrual cycle. So these are the neurohormones from the hypothalamus and pituitary pineal, and various brain peptides and endogenous opiates, thyroid hormones, which influence the hypothalamo-pituitary-ovarian axis. What is the spiritual significance of menstrual cycle? As Paramahamsa Swamiji Satyananda Saraswati says, just as the body is casting off the substances it doesn't need anymore, so we too can throw out the worn out ideas and self images and make the best of this opportunity for self renewal. I personally like this definition. What are the different menstrual disturbances? They are described by FIGO, that is World Association of Gynecologists, as PAMCOEN. P stands for polyps, then adenomyosis, leiomyoma or fibroid uterus, malignancy, hyperplasia, coagulopathies, ovulatory dysfunctions, endometrial and iatrogenic causes, and N stands for not yet classified. Now, among these causes, we can very well say that polyps, which are the result of hormonal disturbances, hyperestrogenic conditions, the malignancies, the ovulatory dysfunctions, the not yet classified causes, fall under the category of hormonal disturbances most of the times, and they can be corrected by yogic practices. The menstrual disturbances generally described are those of frequency of menstrual cycle, duration of menstrual cycle, volume of the flow, the regularity of the menses, and the variation over the 12 months period. They can also be described as abnormal uterine bleeding resulting in heavy menstrual bleeding or HMB. It can be intermenstrual bleeding. It can be chronic sort of abnormal uterine bleeding, or it can be acute uterine bleeding. What is the probable mechanism of stress? We've been hearing about stress. Odd working hours, hectic work schedule, faulty diet, lack of exercise, improper night sleep, emotional stress are responsible for altering the sympatho-parasympathetic balance, which disturb the hypothalamo-pituitary-ovarian axis. Current evidence also supports the hypothesis that DUB or AUB is associated with an increased amount of total prostacyclins in the uterus. These are some type of chemicals which are the powerful vasodilators and effective inhibitor of platelet aggregator. Now, this this increased vasodilatation leads to vessels remaining open for a longer time, causing excessive flow. The level of prostaglandins in the endometrial mucosa are also known to be under influence of estrogen and progesterone, which are directly controlled by HPO axis. So, mental stress could probably play an important role to control the balance between vasodilatation and vasoconstriction of the endometrial vessels. I will not go into the detail of this chart as I don't have time, but moral of the story is this: life cycle which is disturbed and stressful can lead to lot of changes. On the right hand side, we can see the hypothalamus pituitary ovarian axis gets disturbed, and the result is disturbed ovarian FSH hormone, LH hormone, TSH hormone, ACTH, ADH, oxytocin, and growth hormone, which I call it the Vishnu or the maintenance department of our body. So as we have heard, it causes premature aging. Listening to all this, we now come to a search of method which will have no side effects, which can be economical, which can be highly beneficial, at the same time it will be useful lifetime. So could yoga provide an answer to alleviate the menstrual trouble, additionally to cope up with the stressful situations in life? Yes, of course. We have menstrual problems in adolescents, in the child

0: age group, that is PCOD related, in the middle age group, and around the perimenopausal age. What is the present knowledge of dealing with the DUB, the yogic way? A lot of research reports and publications are available, which directly or indirectly show us the role of yogic practices reducing the stress, the obesity, hyperthyroidism, hypertension, diabetes, etc. There are also reports to prove the role of yogic practices on PCOD. Now, since the factors responsible for DUB are benefited by yoga, we can assume by indirect inference that yoga may prove useful for AUB. Now, here term DUB and AUB are used synonymously. What is a yogic concept of disease? As Swami Vivekananda says, a wave in the ocean must be at the cost of hollow elsewhere. Similarly, the lack of pranic energy somewhere, probably ajirnatva, kujirnitva or atijirnatva of the pranic energy, can bring out the change in the menstrual cycle. Yoga, as we all know, is the science of harmony or balance. It means physical reconditioning, mind controlling and emotion culturing with spiritually evolving. So yoga definitely can prove useful for menstrual disorders. A variety of gynecologic disorders are benefited, yes, but the question is, different sets of practices should be prescribed for different disorders. Does it sound logical? Is it so? Once we understand yoga as a lifestyle and a methodized effort towards self-perfection, few simplified yogic practices can be prescribed common for all problems. The role of pineal gland, which secretes melatonin, is extremely important, because the one who has discovered melatonin has got a Nobel Prize, as a Nobel laureate. It maintains the circadian rhythm. At the same time, melatonin has been shown to have a role in increasing the estrogen receptors on the uterus. So hyperestrogenic conditions because of lack of melatonin, because of disturbed sleep cycles. So we see a lot of patients with increasing incidence of fibroids and polycystic ovarian disease. Now, let us see the menstrual disorders in adolescents. I will not go into the details of all this, but the asanas which we had included for our study were all these asanas which we have, you know, done good projects on these girls of adolescent age groups. You can see the batch of our girls who are practicing these asanas, and we proved that they improved the regularity of the cycle, the menstrual flow which was excessive, it helped in reducing the flow, the pain reduced, the premenstrual tension syndrome. Definitely the girls had beneficial effect. At the same time, associated problems of anemia, obesity, leukorrhea, stress and other problems were corrected. Why do these effects occur? We have seen in the initial diagram, compartment 4, that is this compartment of hypothalamus, pranayam, shavasana, meditation, they are known to affect the neuroendocrine circuit of hypothalamus. Compartment 1, 2, 3, that is the compartment of pituitary, compartment of ovary and that of uterus. Various asanas help in shunting the blood flow from the viscera, resulting in less congestion in the pelvic area. Also, daily yoga abhyas helps in better concentration, stability of mind and emotions. PCOD, we know, is an increasing incidence, alarming incidence, because now we have PCOD Society of India also established and doing its work. The causes, we all know, it's a lifestyle-related disease. The treatment options are in modern medicine, we have medicines, laparoscopy, everything. What is more important is decrease the lifestyle-related stress. Once we do that, there is correction in the hormonal status resulting in spontaneous ovulation. We had a batch of girls with PCOD with infertility which showed alarming and increased tremendous response in these girls because they started ovulating properly, and we had good results as far as the fertility was concerned. The problem of middle age, the main important they suffer from are again hormone related and dysmenorrhea. It's a painful menstruation. Pain, of course, is a subjective symptom, cannot be assessed accurately by an outsider. Perception of pain during menses is different in each woman and will vary with the altered circumstances. The practice of Surya Namaskaras, few selected asanas like Bhadrasana, Setubandhasana, Uttita Eka Dvipanasana help in relieving the vascular congestion. Practice of Pranayama, Nada Yoga, especially Bhakti Yoga, helps in releasing the endorphins, taking care of brain. Premenstrual tension syndrome, recently it was suggested that during the luteal phase, these symptoms increase. The CNS effects result from excessive abrupt withdrawal of beta endorphins, and they are corrected with bhava sadhana. So practice of mantra, japa can bring about a balance in level of endorphins in luteal phase, elevating the mood. These are the role of emotional practices. We conduct nada sadhana, that is use of music, use of saptaswaras, the chanting of saptaswaras helps. So modern medicine offers symptom suppressing treatment. This does not tackle the root cause of the problem. Yoga gives us the means to complement the medical technology with a holistic system. Here we see the diagram where Sapta Chakras are correlated with the autonomic nervous system plexuses, and these Sapta Chakras happen to be the seat of the important endocrine glands in the body. Now, is this just a coincidence or something logical, much more beyond it? We must introspect. In new millennium, let us realize and utilize yoga as a powerful component of scientific medicine to treat the psychosomatic disorders. It is safe, economical, non-invasive, non-pharmacological, and acceptable treatment modality. Then only we can prove ourselves as the modern Kali, Mahalakshmi, and Saraswati. I thank you all for the patient hearing.
1: Thank you, Doctor. May I request you to introduce her?
2: Yes, it's a great opportunity to introduce Professor Sudha Prasad, ma'am. Ma'am is the director and professor of IVF coordinator and IVF and Reproductive Biology Center, Department of Obstetrics, Maulana Azad Medical College, New Delhi. She is the first to successfully start IVF program in public sector in India. She was awarded WHO Fellowship for In Vitro Fertilization and Tubal Reconstructive Surgery at Baylor University, Houston, Texas, USA. She was also awarded short-term fellowship to Hungary under Indo-Hungarian Educational Exchange Program in July 2006. She has been honored by a state award by Government of NCT Delhi for doing meritorious service in the field of healthcare in Delhi in January 2003. She is visiting professor for Yerevan Medical University, Armenia. She has more than 65 national and international publications and many chapters in various books to her credit. Now I would like to request, ma'am, kindly deliver your lecture on the effect of yoga, meditation, and counseling on assisted reproduction.
3: Thank you. Thank you for the warm introduction, chairperson, and ladies and gentlemen. I started the infertility management in 2006, and it took 8 years to convince administration that really we require in public sector some assisted reproduction techniques like IVF center. Because every time the question was asked, it is highly populated, and in the public sector hospitals are full of patients. Why do you want to produce more? So this was the question all the time asked. Finally, I tried my best to convince each and every person, and it was started in 2006. This is Maulana Azad Medical College, where I work in Delhi. So initially, we used to do as routinely it was done, the IVF cycles, IVF programs. But since 3 years ago, I took a project on effect of yoga, meditation, counseling in assisted reproduction, because my patients are not that rich that they will just use the 50,000 rupees, which was a very small amount for this IVF one cycle for the public sector. But I wanted that maximum success rate should come in first cycle only, when these patients are going through this IVF program. And when you sit in the clinic with the infertile patient, they look at you as a doctor, that I have come at the right place, and we will give the full justice and we will give the

0: full success for this management, because infertility is a very, very big stigma and patients are with a lot of stress because they are in the social, they are socially, they are physically, they are very much stressful. So infertility management has profound detrimental psychological effect on these couple, and mainly, especially on the women, even though there is a male factor. So this is very, very difficult task for me to convince them to decrease the stress to these women. When you see that how the stress works, when the stress comes, there is a hypopituitary ovarian uterine axis, the whole axis is affected. And what happens, there is total imbalance of hormones and it increases the maternal stress. It decreases the uterine perfusion where the embryo is going to be implanted. So you can see the effect. And if the pregnancy occurs, there will be poor placental perfusion. And once the placenta takes over, pregnancy starts, then the outcome, we cannot assure that this adverse stress effect can cause the full successful pregnancy at full term or not. This was the very, very difficult. But if the patient is very, very stressful, there are the chances of infertility, and it has to, stress has to come down, then only one can have the successful management of these infertile couples. And as a urban patients, we see too many. What all problem these urban modern women copes? There are the recurring cycle of the hope, anxiety, depression. There are the numerous stress factors, and too many personal question we ask to these patients, which has to be given many times if they go to the different doctors in different cycles. So what can be the difficulty? They have to balance. They are professionals, they are working, so they have to balance the career. And highly invasive, time consuming infertility management, because sometimes we call on day 2 of the menstrual cycle, sometimes we call on day 14 of the cycle, and it becomes very, very difficult who all are the career oriented. And of course, we should not forget these injections, the gonadotropin injections are the costlier one. So financial burden of the treatment is definitely there. And many times these marriages break. So the problem is this, when we call as a doctor that yes, you have to come on day 14 with the sexual relation, so struggle to maintain the romance in the relationship also. So all the time they are just watching, counting the calendar days that okay, today is my day 5, today is my day 14, today is day 21 and the period comes, that means that cycle is failed. So it gives a lot of stress which always recurs with the time period. And when you see the infertility, if it requires the assisted reproduction like intrauterine insemination or IVF or ICSI cycle, then there is a lot of psychological distress for each day, because they are taking injection, eggs are forming, follicle is forming or not. If we retrieve, whether the egg is normal or not, whether it will fertilize or not. And finally, there will be a proper cleavage or proper implantation or not. So we do not know where exactly the things will go. 30 to 50% of the infertile women suffer from anxiety with the 2011 documentation. When we did this study, when we did this project, we found 66% of our women seeking treatment suffer with the psychological distress. And Domar et al. In 2011 has shown that anxiety and depression in infertile women, which is totally unseen. If you see from outside, it is totally unseen, but anxiety level and the depression is so much, which was comparable to HIV infected person, which was comparable to a cancer person, which was comparable to the heart disease person. So you can imagine how much is the distress of these women. So the mind-body intervention, yoga, which is the ancient Indian yoga practice which has come from our own country, should have been taken care initially in the early days also. But now it is never the late, and we can decrease this stress, the profound stress to these women with their yogic use, and it should the mode of mind body technique for relieving this stress. So the Hatha yoga based stress management seem to be an ideal indigenous intervention to release the stress in our patient, and this yoga as a psychological support reduces the stress in this patient who all are going IVF, because IVF looks like that it is the last resort for the patient to conceive. If it fails, then what will happen? Always there is this is the question in their mind. So this so much of distress is there. So the yoga decreases the psychological, which we have found out through the project which was funded by the ICMR. So there is no RCT in literature which we found out that yoga based technique in the management of emotional distress experienced by the infertility patient. What we did, we called the patient weekly in a group session. We got the deep relaxation, the asanas were done by these patients, and regulating the respiration like pranayam they did regularly, meditation, chanting, and we did the counseling also before starting the yoga session and the IVF cycle, and after finishing the IVF cycle, which was supported by the counseling by a proper tool system. We calculated by tools, and we did the uterine Doppler study, which has done the pre-yoga and the post-yoga after going through the IVF cycle. And this whole thing went up to the oocyte pickup. When the egg was absolutely ready, patient got the general anesthesia and we did the oocyte retrieval. All asanas were done in group, and initially I thought how the patient will come so frequently, because this will be the extra step by these patients. But it is a big pleasure that each and every patient wanted to come daily, that they were not finding the reason that why I am coming if that they are not going to see the doctors, but they wanted to do the group yogic asanas. So we did the uterine artery Doppler. The uterine artery Doppler indicate uterine perfusion in these uterine vessels which are going to the uterus at the time of implantation. There should be a good perfusion, good vascularity, so implantation should be there successfully. And you can see the parameters, the PI was initially was comparable, but it was in the study group, it was the better one than the control group. And when you see this pulsatile index was in the study group, it was very much statistically it was significant when we saw the PI, which was done before and after when we compared with this. So the uterine Doppler indices indicates better uterine perfusion in the study group compared to control group, and the PI measured on day of early follicular phase when we are going to start the injections for the ovulation, and as well as that measured on the day of SCG when the cycle is over, and it was highly, highly significant in these patients. So the patient who became pregnant in the study group had the PI was far significantly higher than the control group. So this PI means uterine perfusion was very, very good in the patient who have conceived by this yoga session. We did the psychological counseling tool. We took too many tools to find out that the counseling of psychological tools based on the concept of yoga included the Cornell Medical Index, CMI. It was the health questionnaire, and we have covered that they are absolutely normal or not. Then the Amritsar Depression Inventory, it has the questionnaire for assessing the emotional feeling of the patient about herself, and all the data was calculated at the end. The Hamilton Rating Scale of Depression was also taken, the depression feeling of there were the seventh, there were the score system which was calculated at the end. Then there was the HAM-A, which has the anxiety, severity of anxiety was calculated. Then there was a stressful life event. There were the 43 life events, which was also calculated before and after the yoga. The SCAT was calculated, and it has shown the anxiety in the patient, and it assesses all the aspect of life, home, health, social, emotional, everything was calculated by this. Then the FATICOL is the first international validated instrument which takes care of the quality of life, which was also assessed in these patients and scored at the end. And finally, at the pre-assessment, in the control group and the study group, both were absolutely comparable. There was no change before that. And when we compared this in the study group, we found it is absolutely statistically significant. And in the pre and post assessment in the pregnant women, we found this was again statistically significant. It was found that. So the outcome was very good. We can find out that out of 205 patients, we had 46% of the patient conceived, whereas in the control group, only 27%, which was significantly far higher. And question comes, how much yoga, how many sitting of the yoga has to be done? So we did the ROC score, and we found that minimum of 30 hatha yoga sessions were needed to be effectively reduce the stress level and for the better pregnancy rate. So the yoga session was very much important in these women. So this is the first Indian RCT assessing yoga-based stress relief in assisted reproduction, provides evidence to support yoga-based stress relief effectively to improve ART outcome. After getting this report, many IVF centers has started the yoga counseling in their own centers. So question comes that the yoga-based stress management significantly reduced the psychological distress and was associated with better pregnancy rate in women undergoing IVF. So I want to give a message that Hatha yoga based stress management and counseling is an ideal mind body therapy to improve ART outcome in India. We should all start who all are involved in the infertility management, because this is a very, very stressful condition, and we should try to decrease the stress. And this is the yogic lessons are absolutely indigenous, which has come out from India only, and we are not using. I think more in the Western country it is used. So we should use regularly in our own day-to-day practice, and this will really decreases the stress of day-to-day life. Thank you very much for the patience hearing.
1: Thank you, Dr. Siddha Prasad.

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I come from Croatia. Zagreb is the town. And we are here in WEP International Yoga and Daily Life Seminar. And today we will cook one dish. It is called upma. Hariom svima. 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So we will slowly start. Polako ćemo početi. Oh, here we have all the ingredients, and this is very simple dish. It will be ready in 10 minutes. Ovdje imamo sve namirnice i ovo je vrlo jednostavno jelo koje će biti gotovo za 10 minuta. Before this shoot, I was frying dry semolina on dry pot. Prvo sam ispržila gris na suhoj tavi. It is very beneficial to dry semolina first, because it gets more lighter for digestion, because this meal is very, very good for breakfast time. Prvo sam ispržila gris na suhoj tavi, zato što kad se preprži gris, bude puno lakše probavljiv. 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So now, we will put first ghee. You can put some oil, olive oil or some domestic oil. Stavit ćemo ghee prvo. I'm using ghee because ghee is very beneficial for us when it's created from domestic butter. You can make it yourself at home. Ghee is very much improving all the body, creating more tissues in the body, and also very beneficial for our brain, creating good memory in us. Upotrebljavam ghee zato što on jako dobar, hrani sva tkiva, a isto tako. So on this ghee we will fry. On that we will add young onions. Na to ćemo dodati mladi luk.

Now we will add semolina. 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Slowly and stirring in the same time. Znači polako dodajemo vodu i miješamo. As a last touch, we can add some more tomatoes. Kao posljednji dodir, možemo dodati malo i paradajza. You see how everything gets compact. Vidite kako se sve zgušnjava. If you want a softer version, you add a little bit more water on it. Ako želite da bude još mekše i da malo više dobijete, dodate još vode. So this can be nice light breakfast, it can be also nice light dinner, and it's really, really so quickly done, you need no time, no extra time for preparation. To je vrlo, vrlo brzo jelo, vidite, stvarno je gotovo u 5 minuta, može biti lagani doručak, može biti lagana večera. I with vegetables you can choose what you like. You can choose which kind of vegetables you like. Or you can also fry only spices and then add semolina. It is also good combination. So it's done. Jelo je završeno. And we add some more chopped coriander on it. And also we can add some lemon juice. Dodali smo nasjeckani coriander i možemo dodati sok od limuna. Lemon juice is very useful because it's enchanting the taste of the food. Znači ono obogaćuje hranu. Hrana bolje ima okus kad dodamo limunov sok na kraju. Ok, this is this. And this is as we prepared it. I ovo je naše jelo. So this is our upma. This is some fresh vegetables chopped and this is nice tasty yogurt. Znači ovo je naše jelo, ovo je upma, nasjeckano povrće kao salata i jogurt. Enjoy! Uživajte, dobar tek and see you from Web International Yoga and Daily Life Seminar. 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

0: Satguru Kai Bisariya Sabha. 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
0: That is full of feeling.
1: Je plný citů.
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0: But suddenly he also had the tears.
1: I on měl slzy najednou.

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1: And beautiful. And now we are here. What is beautiful?
0: A teď to máme všichni takhle, tak co je na tom krásného?
1: Yes. And some are from up. You know, they are going till here.
0: A někteří to mají až takto?
1: Like this. Yeah. So the whole face. So, not only this, of course, beautiful everywhere.
0: Takže nejenom toto.
1: What is a beauty?
0: Ale co je krása?
1: Beauty means the two. Husband and wife.
0: Znamená dvě. Manžel a manželka.
1: Yeah, be you. Two je na beauty.
0: Slovní hříčka. Be to beauty.
1: Yeah. So be. They are both husband and wife.
0: Tak jsou oba manžel i manželka.
1: And beauty. Okay, make a tea, coffee. We drink the coffee, tea.
0: A ještě čaj si daj.
1: So, it is from itself, from our heart.
0: Je to zevnitř z našeho srdce.
1: From our eyes.
0: Z našich očí.
1: From our brain.
0: Z našeho mozku.
1: Then we don't see that this is beautiful or not.
0: Tak odtud vidíme, jestli to krásné nebo ne.
1: Immediately coming there together.
0: A tam se to potom všechno spojuje.
1: But Jyotish.
0: Ale Jyotish.
1: And now if you ask the Jyotish, they will tell you this was not good concentration and this and that many things.
0: Když se pak zeptáte toho Jyotish, tak vám řeknou, tady nebyla dobrá konstelace a tady toto a ono.
1: So take your name according to the constellation.
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1: And doesn't matter which country.
0: A je jedno z jaké země.
1: Moon is in whole world.
0: Měsíc je po celém světě.
1: And sun is also there.
0: A také slunce.
1: And other constellation is always with the sun and moon.
0: A ty konstelace jsou vždycky se sluncem a s měsícem.
1: And in that time.
0: A v tom čase.
1: Then how the child is coming.
0: Když přichází to miminko.
1: How long we will put the child.
0: Jak ho potom položíme.
1: Yes. And in India 99% or nearly all after child is birth and clean and digs, their eyes are nicely open. They are nice.
0: Tak v Indii 99% nebo skoro všichni, když se to miminko narodí, tak ho potom omyjí, otevře oči, krásně ho jako počistí.
1: And I see here in European and this, they are born very good, okay, a little bit, but they are not open.
0: A když se narodí tady v Evropě, tak jsou krásní, ale neotevřou oči.
1: It's okay, why not?
0: To nevadí.
1: Because they still sleep.
0: Protože ještě spí.
1: So you was born with a sleep.
0: Tak jste se narodili ve spánku.
1: So really it is to know to make very good constellations.
0: Tak je to o tom, abychom znali a měli ty dobré konstelace.
1: And there are many many points in that.
0: A je v tom mnoho bodů.
1: So in that way, then is no problem of the name. Then you can do any name.
0: Pak už si můžete dát jakékoliv jméno. Není žádný problém.
1: But first letter.
0: Ale to první písmeno.
1: That is yours.
0: To je to vaše.
1: So doesn't matter which language you are have.
0: A to je taky jedno, v jakém jazyce mluvíte.
1: But you know, there are only nine letters.
0: A tak jenom 9 písmen.
1: Then comes zero.
0: A pak už je 9 číslic a pak je 0.
1: Zero is not good.
0: A 0 není dobrá.
1: You know who bred this, who wrote this language like that, this 9 moon or 9 dead names?
0: Víte, kdo vymyslel těch 9 jmen?
1: And then come the zero.
0: A pak ta nula.
1: Otherwise before was a line. One line, two line, three lines, this line, always like that, yes?

0: and Bhagwan ki. We are all learning. We have learned. We think we are great. We are a guru. We are disciples. We are all friends.
1: My se všichni učíme, jsme žák, mistr, všichni jsme přátelé.
0: And we are telling about this thing, Guruji, what is this? Guruji, what is this? Guruji, what can you tell? What it is? Then Guruji have to say something.
1: A když se ptáme, jakože Guruji, a co je takto, a co má být takto, tak Guruji pak musí něco říct.
0: Some Guruji tell you many things, some tells you less.
1: Některý guru vám řekne hodně věcí, některý méně.
0: But it is the Guruji and disciples, they will become one.
1: Ale guru a žák se vždycky spojí.
0: There is only in the life something, my constellation and these constellations and that constellation.
1: Je to jenom v životě, ta nebo ona konstelace.
0: So be one with.
1: Takže buďte.
0: We help everybody.
1: Pomáhajte ostatním.
0: And we know from where my energy, my water, my everything in me and in you also.
1: A víme, odkud je ta energie, ta voda v nás, ve mně i ve vás.
0: Therefore, constellation.
1: Proto konstelace.
0: There is a very great people who are teaching.
1: Jsou velcí lidé, kteří toto vyučují.
0: In my family all they are doing the jyotish.
1: A všichni z mojí rodiny dělají jyotish.
0: I did not.
1: A já jsem ho nedělal.
0: And Holy Guruji said, you don't need.
1: A Holy Guruji říkal, ty to nepotřebuješ.
0: Okay. I say, Guruji, I did not lead or was listening or reading.
1: A já jsem říkal, Guruji, já jsem to nečetl.
0: I did not study.
1: Nestudoval jsem to.
0: Guruji said, I gave you already the teaching.
1: A já už jsem ti to poznání předal.
0: I said, when did you teach me, Guruji?
1: A já jsem říkal, a kdy jsi mě to naučil?
0: This is my stick.
1: Tady je moje hůl.
0: With once you have learning one university.
1: A tak jednou se naučil celou univerzitu.
0: Guruji said, you don't need.
1: A Guruji říkal, to nepotřebuji.
0: If you go to D&D, then you will be lost.
1: A když to půjdeš, stavit, tak se ztratíš.
0: No village, no city, no any countries. Everywhere and everything for you are, you will be.
1: A tak Maheshi, v jakékoliv zemi, v jakékoliv vesnici, v jakékoliv zemi tam.
0: Because Guruji was reading his hand.
1: Protože Holy Guruji to četl z ruky.
0: And my Holy Guruji's elderly brother, he was very good in the jyotish.
1: A Holy Gurujiho starší bratr byl velice dobrý v jyotish.
0: Very great.
1: Velmi velký.
0: My father, my brother.
1: Otec i můj bratr.
0: So I did not did.
1: Tak já jsem se to neučil.
0: So this is a parampara, Guruji, Devpuriji, Mahaprabhuji.
1: A tak toto je parampara.
0: But have to be in that way then.
1: Ale musí to být takto, tímto způsobem.
0: And it is that. So would you do like to learn this jyotish?
1: Chtěli byste you se people? Naučit
0: jyotish? Would you learn hand up?
1: Kdo se to chce naučit, zvedněte ruku.
0: And that's all others don't know.
1: To je všechno, ostatní neví.
0: Okay. Hari Om. You can go and have your key. Where is the key?
1: Můžete.
0: Where is the key?
1: Kde je ten klíč?
0: Yes. Jyotish is the key.
1: Jyotish je ten klíč.
0: Yeah. That's it. Otherwise, let us say, doesn't matter what it is. God, you know. Hari Om Tat Sat.
1: A pak je.
0: That's jedno. Also okay.
1: Hari Om Tat Sat. To je yes. Taky v pořádku.
0: It will be what it will be.
1: Bude to, jak to bude.
0: Okay. But that can be changed.
1: Ale dá se to změnit.
0: How to do that change? There's one story Holy Guruji said, very nice story.
1: Jak to změnit je Holy Guruji jeden velmi pěkný.
0: It's little long life, long time.
1: Je už teďka moc hodin.
0: And there was one king.
1: Byl jeden král.
0: And other kings.
1: A druhý.
0: And they were fighting.
1: A oni mezi sebou bojovali.
0: And other kings, they killed other all kings.
1: A jedni králové zabili ty ostatní.
0: And they had two children.
1: A oni měli dvě děti.
0: So some people they took these boys.
1: A někteří vzali tyto chlapce.
0: And they hide them somewhere.
1: A ukryli je někde.
0: Well, what is that inside? This is something. Lemon. Thank you. So they took the children from somebody who have in their a person who have the horses and donkeys.
1: A oni vzali ty chlapce k někomu, kdo má osly a koně.
0: And after that he went to some other people who were the farmers.
1: A poté

0: hunter, he was killing the animals.
1: A druhý byl lovec a zabíjel zvířata.
0: One sadhu came.
1: A přišel sádhu.
0: There was a king and where is and what?
1: A byl tady jeden král a
0: so they told this war and this and that.
1: Tak mu pověděli o té válce, která tady byla.
0: Have their children?
1: A on se ptal, jestli měli děti.
0: So, yes, there are two boys.
1: Ano, jsou tady dva.
0: They are about 25 years.
1: Je jim asi 25 let.
0: But they are so stupid boys.
1: Ale oni jsou tak hloupí.
0: Nobody want to talk to them.
1: Nikdo s nimi nechce mluvit.
0: And they have no money, no dress.
1: A nemají peníze ani oblečení.
0: They were the king's children.
1: A byli to královi děti.
0: So the sadhu said, "Who are they?"
1: Tak ten sádhu se zeptal, kdo jsou ti lidé.
0: Can you call there?
1: Můžete je zavolat?
0: So some boy came.
1: Ten chlapec přišel.
0: What do you want with me, Sababu?
1: Co po mně chcete?
0: Sadhu, what are you wanting from us?
1: Co po nás chcete?
0: He said, no, but I want to give you something.
1: Já vám jenom chci něco dát.
0: What? You will give me something?
1: Co, vy mi něco dáte?
0: I am a very poor boy.
1: Já jsem velice chudý.
0: He said, no, you was the king's son.
1: Ne, ty jsi byl synem krále.
0: I don't know.
1: O tom nevím.
0: But tell me what can we do?
1: Ale řekni mi, co můžeme dělat.
0: You will become money.
1: Budete mít peníze.
0: He said, I'm going with a donkey and only that, nothing.
1: A víte, já jenom tady chodím s oslem a nic dalšího.
0: And this is a donkey is from somebody else.
1: A ten osel patří někomu jinému.
0: And I'm working for that.
1: A já pro toho člověka pracuju.
0: So he said, when donkey, you should sell it. When one donkey is there, you sell it the donkey.
1: Jak budeš mít toho osla, tak ho prodej.
0: Again his worker came.
1: A tak přišel ten.
0: Where is the donkey?
1: Pracovník, kde je ten můj osel?
0: I don't know.
1: Tak to nevím.
0: So bring again.
1: Tak zase přinesl další.
0: He sell it.
1: On ho zase prodal.
0: And so many times, again and again, one and one, one and one.
1: Tak mnohokrát to tak udělal jednoho po druhém.
0: So they got money.
1: A tak přišli k penězům.
0: Because he sell it.
1: Protože ho vždycky
0: prodal.
1: There
0: was money.
1: Toho osla.
0: Again donkey came. Again he sell it.
1: A dostal dalšího osla, tak toho taky
0: prodal. So he had so much money. Good.
1: Tolik peněz.
0: So he became very rich.
1: A tak se z něho stal boháč.
0: And then that other one.
1: A ten druhý.
0: He was hunting.
1: Ten lovil.
0: So why you are hunting?
1: Tak proč lovíš?
0: Because it's my profession.
1: Je to moje profese, je to moje práce.
0: So he said, don't kill them.
1: A on řekl, nezabíjej je.
0: But I have to kill.
1: A on na to namítl, že musí zabíjet zvířata.
0: So he said, I give you some different.
1: Tak on řekl, já ti dám něco jiného.
0: But he said, I am a hunter, I will hunt.
1: Já jsem lovec, já budu lovit.
0: So he had some instrument.
1: Tak na to měl
0: nástroj. Or like a bow arrow.
1: Něco jako luk a šíp.
0: One day was lost.
1: A jednoho dne to ztratil.
0: Someone gave him this.
1: A někdo mu dal.
0: Again he sold to others.
1: Tohle a zase to prodal.
0: He sold to others also.
1: A také to prodával.
0: And they became both very rich.
1: Tu zbraň a tak se oba stali boháči.
0: Then he said, you are the boys of the king.
1: A on jim potom řekl, vy jste synové krále.
0: Are we? He said, yes.
1: My jsme? A on řekl, ano.
0: Then village people said, yes, he is the king's child.
1: A teprve potom ti vesničané řekli, ano, jsou to

0: Vekshpini.
1: They will carry you anywhere, to the protection also.
0: Odnesú vás kamkoľvek, aj do bezpečia.
1: So, these are the four castes.
0: To sú štyri kasty.
1: Which is called the Brahmin, Kshatriya, Vaishya and Shudra. All in one, in to, your body.
0: To sú štyri kasty, ktoré nazývame Brahmin, Kshatriya, Vaishya, Shudra, všetky štyri v jednom vo vašom tele.
1: This was given in the Shastras, in authentic old scriptures, the caste, what means the caste.
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0: Slovo kasta prišlo do Indie spolu s Britmi.
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1: And they need to be awakened.
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1: That during the war he could see.
0: Že počas boja mohol vidieť.
1: And he was telling everything to the king.
0: A hovoril všetko kráľovi.
1: Now this chariot came. Who is sitting on this chariot? What dress they have? What color of the dress they have? Everything.
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1: And when the war was changed, ended.
0: A keď vojna skončila?
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0: A Duryodhana bol zabitý.
1: And then he said, the war is ended.
0: Potom povedal, vojna skončila.
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0: A Dhritarashtra sa spýtala, čo sa stalo?
1: He said, I can't see anything.
0: Ja už nič nevidím.
1: I can't tell you, king, anything.
0: Ja už ti nič nepoviem.
1: This divine vision is gone.
0: To božské videnie zmizlo.
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1: then you lost that vision.
0: Tak ste stratíte aj to videnie.
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1: How clever you are.
0: Aký ste chytrý.
1: How good you work.
0: Ako dobre pracujete.
1: But that kripa is gone.
0: Ale ak tá kripa zmizne.
1: 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So that kripa has to be there.
0: Tá kripa tam musí byť.
1: Durdarshan.
0: Durdarshan.
1: And also Dursvaran.
0: A taktiež Dursvara.
1: Dursvaran means listening.
0: To znamená počúvanie.
1: You are sitting here and your some friend is sitting in Himalaya in the cave and meditating.
0: Ak vy sedíte tu a nejaký váš kamarát sedí v Himalájach a medituje.
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1: You know, you can listen what they are talking.
0: Vy viete a počujete, čo oni hovoria.
1: 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That

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1: Means our belief, our trust.
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0: Praská.
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0: chintan.
1: Over. You will find that mistake within yourself.
0: Premýšľajte, pretože objavíte tú chybu sami v sebe.
1: Answer is within you.
0: Odpoveď je vo vás.
1: And cause of that trouble is you.
0: A dôvodom tohto problému ste vy.
1: But you can't, do not want to say that yes, it is my mistake.
0: Ale vy nechcete povedať áno, je to moja chyba.
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1: Now there is another kind of chintan.
0: Dneska je ešte iný.
1: Worried about study.
0: Iný chintan, a to sú obavy o
1: to get a profession.
0: O štúdiu, strach z profesie.
1: Work.
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0: Ako nájsť dobrého partnera.
1: But you know, you found the partner many times.
0: Ale vy viete, vy ste našli partnera mnohokrát.
1: But you did not make chintan over.
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1: You had a chinta. You were worried about it.
0: Mali ste chinta, mali ste obavu z toho.
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1: Ja ti poviem, čo je to atma.
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0: There is only one.
1: Je len jeden.
0: There is no two.
1: Nie sú dvaja.
0: And where there is a two is duality.
1: A tam, kde sú dvaja, tam je dvojnosť.
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1: A dvojnosť nie je skutočná.
0: We are physically different.
1: Sme fyzicky rozdielni.
0: But as atma we are all one.
1: Ale ako atma sme všetci jedno.
0: And when we will realize this,
1: a keď si uvedomíme toto,
0: Shankaracharya said, to see thyself in each and every entity.
1: Keď uvidíme sami seba v každej bytosti.
0: This is the first step of the self-realization.
1: To je prvý krok k sebarealizácii.
0: There is reconciliation. There is a reconciliation.
1: Je tam
0: forgiveness.
1: Odpustenie.
0: There is a forgiveness.
1: Tam je odpustenie.
0: There is to forget.
1: Taktiež zabudnúť.
0: And there is to become one.
1: A taktiež stať sa jedným.
0: That's it. So we will continue tomorrow.
1: A tak budeme pokračovať zajtra.
0: And wish you a very nice evening.
1: A ja vám prajem veľmi pekný večer.
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It's my first time in this beautiful country. The city is beautiful, and I heard that many people are practicing yoga. The subject is given to me, yoga for body,

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